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0: 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Just off 635 in Riverside, big shows are coming our way.
1: Godsmack with Stone Temple Pilots, June 12th. Evanescence, July 12th. Guns N' Roses, August 19th. Rob Zombie with Marilyn Manson, September 10th. 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
1: But you sensed something was in the air. 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
2: I can see it in those girls' eyes.
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2: Some people have gaydar. Some people can tell a stock market. 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I can see when crazy's reached pinnacle crazy.
1: Yeah.
2: I can see it. 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
1: It had tipped.
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2: Saint-Denis, Stade de France. France had never won a World Soccer Championship. They'd never even played in a final. Zinedine Zidane, son of an Algerian immigrant from Marseille. The elegant playmaker with the bald head and the soft first touch. Stepped up to a corner kick in the 27th minute. Emmanuel Petit swung it in. Zidane rose between two defenders and powered a header into the net. 45 minutes later, another corner. Another Zidane header. France led 2-0. Petit added a third. The Champs-Élysées became one continuous river of blue. Black, bloc, pure. The slogan of a multicultural team that had just changed France's image of itself. Zidane wept on the pitch. So did a country.
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0: 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Morning services with the Church of Laszlo.
1: Jesus himself came down and walked in this studio and said, Laszlo, you are the chosen one. I need you to go do this. I'd be like, dude, I got to pick up my kids. We got golf practice. Like, I'm not your guy. Somebody else.
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2: 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And you're like, bro, this light only lets through like two cars. 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
1: 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Guns N' Roses, August 19th. 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
1: Slim Fast is walking around Waldo looking for another headshot.
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0: 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Morning services with the Church of Laszlo.
1: New stadium. Yeah. Well, we're downtown, Crown Center, and if you look on Facebook, it's just old people from small towns in Missouri. Like, where are we going to park? And I'm like, on your farm, bitch.
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2: 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All right, look, Mom and Dad, can you just hire that guy? Because I'm not a homeowner, but I would like him to coach me in beer, money, house.
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1: I promise you, if I've ever dirty texted you or anything, somewhere in that thread of text says, I know this is slim.
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2: We do believe you're impaired, but not because of a condition, a disability, anything hyperactive. 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

0: brother's keeper and finder of lost children. And I will strike down upon thee with great vengeance and furious anger those who attempt to poison and destroy my brothers. And you will know my name is the Lord when I lay my vengeance upon thee. Ladies and gentlemen, the Church of Laszlo has begun.
1: Yo!
2: Yo!
1: How are you?
2: I'm great. How are you?
1: I'm all right. No problems.
2: Good.
1: Yeah. Seem to be fine.
2: It's Friday, right? It's always a good thing.
1: I got an email from our boss. I checked my email. I don't check my work email, so he emails me on my personal email.
2: Okay. I was about to say, did you decide to find a way to get back into the... All right, good, good. Because I was, you know...
1: Don't overthink.
2: You've been overthinking.
1: I have regular email.
2: Yeah, and he's using that.
1: And, you know...
2: That's good.
1: He has it in case of emergency.
2: Okay.
1: Anyway, it came at 5:15 in the morning, so I'm like, man, this dude gets up early all on his own. But it was nice of him. It was just said, it was a forward from apparently yesterday that the, you know, the elevator that I used to get in the building was working.
2: That's...
1: And it just said, just FYI.
2: Really
1: good heads up. Yesterday you heard me just complaining about nothing, you know.
2: Yeah, well, it gets off on the wrong foot. And then, you know, the whole show can tank. And he's obviously worried about that. So he's thinking, what can I do to ensure that everything's in place? Yeah, for them to have the best show they can have.
1: It starts
2: the elevator. But, what you know, the fact that he's up that early emailing you about the elevator. I don't know what time he goes to bed. Maybe he goes to bed at 8 o'clock at night. I really don't know.
1: I have no idea.
2: He works a lot. Like, that's work. To me, if you're emailing...
1: If you're thinking about it,
2: that's work.
1: Yeah, it's work. Right. If you're thinking about it, like, oh, I should email this guy and let him know the elevator, that's work.
2: Yeah.
1: There's no way around it.
2: Right. And he's in the building at actual work for a long time.
1: Yeah,
2: gets here super early.
1: Yeah.
2: He's probably walking in right now on that elevator. Yeah. So he works a lot. He likes to work.
1: Well, good for him. I was just appreciative of it. It made my morning a little bit easier.
2: Yeah, good. So off to a better start today.
1: Yeah, I guess. I mean, I don't have any drugs, but...
2: I know.
1: I'm drug free today.
2: I fell asleep on the couch as I was getting ready to leave. I thought today was the day. I mean, I know you had last week or week before you called and said, well, I'm late, but it sort of didn't count because you turned around and you had to get something. And, it, you know, it's not the same as oversleeping.
1: We normally start.
2: Yeah. So it's not the same as oversleeping.
1: It was more late to like when you guys would expect me, not late to actual
2: Like
1: work.
2: We'd be worried and go, hey, are you awake? Yeah. So you're just giving us a heads up. But today, I'll sit back down. I get ready and then I'm like, all right, I got a couple of minutes. I'll watch like, you know, 10 minutes of TV, look at what's going on in the news. And I fell asleep on the couch. And normally Brooke would tell me like, hey, but she'd fallen asleep. So I wake up, I'm like, oh, Jesus. And I thought, well, this is it. I got to call him. And you're doing the whole thing in your head, like, what time is that? Can I make it? And all I could hear was Brooke saying, you're not going to make it. You're not going to make it. And I'm just like, shut up. Like, I don't need, you know, your help right now. I really don't. Thank you, though. I'm going to try. And then if I can't, she's like, you got to call him. I'm like, not until I try. And man, I walked in like 2 seconds before you did today. I mean, maybe 2 minutes, but it was close.
1: I didn't even think about it, but I do have a funny story about your wife. You brought up her name, and I thought it was interesting. Did she tell you a story about her and my kid at the Bush concert and somebody walking up to them?
2: Yes. She was like, God.
1: That's
2: like,
1: right.
2: That was so uncomfortable.
1: Right.
2: I was like, was anything said? And she goes, I think she did say that Euro said something like, okay, you know, maybe kind of tried to ease the tension until this gal walked away. But yeah, really, really weird. I mean, your son, okay, he, you know, I get it. He's 18. He looks like he could be, like if you said he was 21, it wouldn't be shocking, right? No. Kids, they grow up fast these days.
1: No.
2: So I guess I shouldn't look too much into that, but it's still very uncomfortable.
1: Well, he said the story was apparently they were sitting there and everybody was moving around. It was just my oldest and your wife, which I think is...
2: They're just standing there talking. We all left them at some point where it was just the two of them. So they were the two that were left. And like, well, I guess it's just us.
1: And apparently some drunk older woman came up to him and just looked and said, you guys should just F now.
2: Yeah, just F already.
1: Just F already, you two. And apparently my son and your wife were like, no.
2: Yeah. And Brooke said that they tried to ignore it at first, and so she said it again.
1: Yeah.
2: Like, did you hear it? She's F already. Come on, get it over with. And she's like, I guess Euro at that point was like, okay, thank you, or whatever.
1: Right, yeah.
2: I'm like, God. She's like, it sucked because things were going so well. She's like, having a nice conversation, and that had to happen.
1: Yeah.
2: I'm like, God.
1: He said it's not the worst thing.
2: Yeah.
1: He said, you know,

0: Oh, he's like, you know, I know. He's like, she's, I thought this was funny too because of the way we think. He goes, she's definitively older than me.
1: Yeah.
0: He's like, I mean, you can tell I'm, he's like, not that she looks old, I'm quite younger than her.
1: That's my thing. And right. Not that he's.
0: But by the way, that'd be fine. Like, it doesn't matter. Yeah.
1: But he, it still is a big age difference.
0: Right. But he's like, you know, maybe you don't notice it right away or whatever. Just us two sitting there. He goes, but all I was thinking was, you know, this is my dad's partner's wife, and we're sitting at a concert alone, and someone comes up and says, he said, it's not the worst thing in the world, but it is the most unwanted thing.
1: It's like, it's the most,
0: like, of all the
1: gets.
0: Things, like, you know, there's a million bad things that could happen, but if you're like, that's the most unwanted thing to make this completely uncomfortable.
1: Yeah.
0: He's like, and he was the same way. He's like, everything was going fine, and it's like, hey, you guys should just bang it out. And he's like, oh, man. It's my uncle's wife.
1: So anyway, what were we talking about?
0: Man, he's like, it was completely like, he's like, and in any other situation, I'd have been like, yeah, we should. And he's like, but in this one, I was like, that's the most unwanted thing anyone's ever said.
1: Yeah, because he's a funny guy. He could have made more of a joke out of it in any other situation. Right. But
0: he doesn't know everybody
1: exactly.
0: as well, so he's like, it's the most uncomfortable.
1: Right. He barely knows her at all.
0: Right. And we're getting
1: having
0: along.
1: The first conversation, yeah.
0: Right. And then the first thing someone says, you guys should just bang it out. He's like, no one could have said anything worse.
1: No. When she told me, I was like, oh, my God. I was like, was this woman drunk? Where she goes, I think so. You know, yeah. So it seemed to be. I'm like, well, that's horrible. Did you recover? She's like, we recovered. I think we recovered. She's like, but it was bad. She's like, you know what? We must have recovered because it wasn't the first thing I told you when I saw you.
0: Right, yeah.
1: And I'd remember. I'm like, that is a good sign because you'd think that.
0: By the way, he didn't even mention
1: that. Really?
0: He didn't even mention it until...
1: I kind of forgot about it. I forgot to tell you about it, so...
0: Yesterday, he told me.
1: Okay.
0: That was it.
1: Yeah. Yeah. It seemed like they got along really well, so she kept talking about how nice he is.
0: I think he told me because he was going to do that open mic night again last night. I didn't go with him. And I was like, you know, do you got to be a certain age? He's like, oh, apparently I look older than I am. Old enough to...
1: I wondered about that.
0: Old enough to bang Slim's wife. So yeah. I was like, what?
1: Oh, because you didn't know the story.
0: I didn't know the story.
1: Yeah.
0: And he's like, oh, I thought you knew.
1: That's
0: like,
1: a weird way
0: like, yeah.
1: to tell you about that. Old enough to bang someone. God, the thoughts that must have flashed through your mind. Like, wait a second. Yeah. How long were you two alone? What happened? Had she been texting you? Oh, my God. Jesus. Now, I feel bad for you. Just, I don't know how many seconds that was of confusion. It was too many.
0: Actually, I was like, great, man.
1: Of course. Of course. You're like, huh? Well, tell me more. Well, you know what? If you don't want to tell me, that's fine. Maybe tomorrow? Maybe not? Okay. Well, just let me know. Have a good time tonight, son.
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1: Yo.
0: It's the show, Gelazzo, 98.9 The Rock. The schedule release videos came out. And did you watch any of them?
1: I've been watching some of them.
0: And do you have any favorites?
1: No, I can't say that I do. We talked about the Chiefs with our sourdough thing the other day.
0: The QBC thing now.
1: Yeah, and we were kind of talking about trying to be funny. And, trying to be funny is tough because if it's funny, it's funny.
0: I thought the Chargers calling out.

0: Mike Vrabel in week 12 and his affair. Putting that on their schedule release to me was, you know, ballsy to say the least. They are really good at schedule releases. I don't know. The Chiefs are, you know, people don't love it. But I thought the Raiders was great. And I thought what we had talked about, here you go, you got this guy, you know, kind of a dork. Is he going to be able to come in and take over the Raiders? Is he going to be able to lead a locker room? And the one thing you should do if you're going to do that is get a guy who's kind of dorky himself and known as being dorky to be his mentor, Kirk Cousins. And the fact that they did their schedule release to Step Brothers, I thought it was great. I thought it was wildly entertaining. And it also made me think Fernando Mendoza is going to be fine. He's going to be fine.
1: You had some doubts.
0: I did. I didn't know if he, like, I didn't doubt his ability. I doubted whether the locker room would follow him. But after watching what he did with this, did you watch it all?
1: Yeah. I mean, the press talks about him like he's a superhero. So I'm fascinated, interested to see what's going to happen. Obviously, it's the Raiders. So, you know, I'm extra interested to see what's going to happen. But when you said that he couldn't lead a locker room, potentially, I thought, all right, well, maybe there's some hope here. Maybe he won't be able to get these guys rally behind. But you're saying this video is all, now you're...
0: Yeah. I think it really shows. Yeah,
1: damn.
0: I think, yeah.
1: Damn.
0: Yeah.
2: Hey. I'm Kirk. I'm Fernando.
1: They're just sitting.
2: You don't have to call me Kirko Chains.
3: Cool. You're going to have to call me the Mandalorian.
1: They're just standing out front of the stadium. Yeah, and they and just go through doing every single dorky thing you can think of.
4: Trick question. Star Wars A New Hope, which was originally titled just Star Wars in 1977, but then they changed it to Star Wars A New Hope in 1981. Say your favorite football play on three. One, two, three.
2: Turbo right, 63 wide shallow. Jinx!
4: Did we just become best friends?
2: Yup!
1: And Kirk Cousins has a Yoda shirt on that's tucked in. I think that's honestly the
0: And
1: best
0: I think
1: part.
0: The fact they just lead it, kind of, you know, they just lend into the idea that, oh, we know you guys think we're dorks. And they did it with the Step Brothers lines. I thought it was great. It made me laugh out loud. And I was like, that's somebody in their social media department says, what are people talking about? And they're like, they're talking about that we have the two dorkiest quarterbacks in the NFL. They're like, lean into it, man. You guys go out there and do it. The fact that they were able to pull it off, well, it was good.
1: Kirk Cousins has been able to pull it off, which is kind of crazy because he's so dorky. But yeah. Even like with the Netflix documentary, sure. And different things, as people got to know him, I felt like he got support from people who I think would typically say that they are not, like, you know, real conservative Christian type, sure. Or that those kind of people could even maybe turn them off, you know, like, yeah. Oh, that guy doesn't cuss or anything, he's no fun. And suddenly they found themselves kind of rooting, yeah, for this guy. You like that? I like that. So I don't know.
0: How long, like, can you keep going, right? Can you keep going?
1: Yeah, well, that's, I just pulled some clips there, but okay. Yeah, that's the theme of the
0: it's
1: video.
0: Great. If you get a chance to watch the whole thing, I think you should. Maybe we can play it for you later. But you have the Chiefs one.
1: Yeah,
0: and
1: I got some
0: Bears
1: of the Chiefs here,
0: did,
1: too.
0: Bob Ross, which was, you know, obviously that whole theme on TikTok with the music. I thought they were smart to kind of lean into that.
1: There's a Chiefs.
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6: Welcome to QB Chiefs. I'm your host, Bruce.
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6: 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And we don't mean cheeseburgers.
7: Bruce, that's right. A whole schedule's worth of items you won't find anywhere else. Shall we, Bruce?
1: I think they're good at doing the delivery. You know, they do a good job with the delivery. It's a fine job. It sounds less, you know, the Step Brothers thing was super, they're not actors, right?
0: Oh, so, you think that's better than the Step Brothers thing?
1: I'm saying that their delivery is better.
0: Oh, yeah, I didn't think so. I thought they
1: don't sound as nervous. Obviously, it's Holtus. You know, these people have a little bit of experience doing this stuff. But I don't really understand the, you know, QB.
0: It's fine.
1: It's just like,
0: bag.
1: Okay.
0: It's not bad.
1: All I can think is I see all these roll out is it's like What if you just said, look, we don't have anything real funny that we can think of, so we're going to kind of just do it straight. Also, maybe a team like the Chiefs says, we also know that we're like real hated at the moment because we got, you know, the greatest quarterback and there's been a lot of trash talk and all this. And so, you know, we can't win. So we're going to kind of do it straight.
8: I mean, it was fine.
1: Everybody's trying to be funny.
8: I thought it was fine.
1: You get like one of these social media companies like Wendy's or remember Steak-ems when that became a thing. And then you get a team like the Chargers. You get, you know, someone's running a social media account somewhere and they're super funny. And then everybody wants to have that super funny person. It's like, I get it. Of course.
0: I think every team's doing it now.
1: And
0: that's the big thing. And they're releasing it.
1: Now they all feel like they have to do it.
0: Putting it out there. So, yeah, I think it's a great competition.
1: So it's a competition of trying to be funny. Right. And there's a lot of pressure there, I would think, when you're saying, we got to do it and we got to do something funny. I mean, you know, that's not an easy feat.
0: Well, you got plenty of time.
1: Yeah, you do have plenty of time, but you also may think you have something really funny and it doesn't land at all. I mean,
0: the problem is you don't know who else you're going against.
1: Right.
0: Well, you don't know what the competition is, and that's what you're being judged against.
1: Yeah.
0: So to me, like, you know, that's fine, but I thought the Raiders was great. The Bears was great. And then the Chargers, like, man, to call out Mike Vrabel in the affair and to put that in week 12, if you just thought it's a Halo video. And they did a video game last year, and then the 2 years before that, they did anime. So, obviously, you know, whoever does their social media is very on top of it.
1: Yep.
0: But to go ahead and just throw that out there, too, in week 12 with Vrabel and Messini, it's worth watching if you haven't had a chance.
1: And just imagine that they probably had stuff ready to go. At least an idea. And then you're like, you know what we got to do? We got to talk about the Vrabel thing. You know there's somebody going, I don't know. Should we? Should we not? Do we do it?
0: Yeah, they don't seem to shy away from it. Whoever that is in their social media.
1: They're going to bat for somebody.
0: And they obviously, whoever owns the team, right, or whoever's in charge of it is like, hey, you're good at this. Go get it.
1: This is how we do it.
0: And like, hey, like you don't got to check in. You want to do it? Go ahead and do it. Because they do such a good job. Yeah.
1: Yeah.
0: Yeah, I think it's one of those things like if you were the owner, or if you were the coach, you'd be like, don't put that in there.
1: Right.
0: What are you doing?
1: Right.
0: So I think, you know, if they're smart.
1: What if they catch me cheating?
0: Me knowing Harbaugh a little bit, I feel like he'd be like, don't let me know.
1: You think?
0: You're good at what you, if you let me know, I'm going to ruin it. I'm not funny.
1: Right.
0: But I'm going to second guess everything you do. I could absolutely see him saying that. Like, just put it out there and we'll deal with the consequences of whatever they are because you're good at this.
1: If we trace it back, though, how long has there been this?
0: The video?
1: Sort of competition to be funny, where everyone's trying to be funny.
0: Yeah. I mean, it's been going on for years.
1: Has it been 10 years, 20 years? Yeah. It just sort of feels like part of the thing now, part of the fabric of... It's part of the schedule, I guess, is what I'm saying. It's one of the things that you put now on the schedule. This is what's going to happen around this time of the year. They'll release their schedules, and they're going to put out funny videos, and everyone's going to, rank them, whatever, critique them. It's got to be nerve-wracking, and I can't help but think that those people who are really funny running those social media accounts, if you think about those people who are to thank for this, to blame for this, however you look at it, if you love it, then you can thank them. If you hate it, then you can blame them. But those people who are just really good at social media, and these teams who have a lot of money, these are big, rich institutions. Like, hey, we need funny social media people. It can be hard. Will Ferrell is one of my, I think, you know, one of the funniest guys to ever do comedy movies. He's got a lot of movies that aren't very funny. Like, you know.
0: Okay.
1: Sherlock Holmes movies or whatever. It's hard to be funny. It's tough. Right, even the funniest people in the world can fail at it, you know.
0: Right.
1: And it can fall flat. And you don't know. I feel like, especially like what your son is going out there to do stuff in front of a live audience and you kind of get feedback on what it is. It takes huge amounts of balls.
0: Right.
1: Because you're going to have almost certainly bad responses to some things, if not all things in the beginning. When you're filming a movie or a video for social media or whatever, I got to think that there's a similar thing to what we have here, which is that you're not getting live feedback. You're getting, run it by people. You know, you got people in the front office, but who are you running it by? Somebody might think it's funny or go, or they don't think it's funny. Like, well, he never thinks anything's funny, so who knows?
0: Right.
1: And last year's stuff was a hit. So you just got to put it out there and see what happens. I thought that the Chiefs one was... I didn't think it was all that funny, but I thought that they did a fine job producing it. Like it was, I didn't feel uncomfortable watching it like I do some of these things.
0: No, it was fine. Like, it just wasn't great.
1: Yeah. I don't think it's going to be remembered years from now. We'll look back and say, remember the QB Chiefs videos? Yeah. That's the guy that came up with them. Oh, man. What a legend.
0: I'm trying to look real quick. I think
1: And I'm sure by now they probably have dozens of websites that rank all of them each year.
0: Oh, yeah, the New York Times did it already.
1: Oh, the Times are already doing it?
0: Yeah, I mean, it's
1: it?
0: Not okay. like the Chargers got first again.
1: Okay. I feel like they always do, but... And I wonder if it's the same person. I just assume it's the same person.
0: Then
1: same
0: the
1: people.
0: Titans.
1: Titans have a good reputation mm-hmm. with their social media, too. Well, I think we talked about that the other day. They're known for being pretty funny. Although, whew, it is tough to top
0: and
1: going
0: the Colts?
1: After Vrabel. Oh, I didn't see the Colts. I'll have to watch that one. Did you see it?
0: Yeah. The 49ers. The Rams.
1: I don't hear Chiefs.
0: The Giants. The Chiefs, number 7, they gave them to. The Bears, 8. The 9, the Commanders. And 10, the Rams. There you go.
1: Okay.
0: But they say number 1 was the Chargers.
1: Chargers.
0: Yep.
1: Which,
0: they win
1: not
0: every
1: the
0: year.
1: First time they've won that. Yeah. Yep. I wonder how much money that person is. There's got to be multiple people, but there also has to be a person. The person that made that social media account funny years back. It probably started with their Twitter account, whoever that is. I wonder if they're still there, or if once you sort of build that reputation, you just are like, this is a hugely important thing, and we lost so-and-so, who was the kid that was making those original tweets right. really funny. I hope that they're still there. I hope they're still there, and I hope they're making a ton of money.
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1: Yo.
0: I'm Church of Laszlo, 99 The Rock. You good?
1: I'm good. You?
0: I'm great, man. No problems.
1: You got big plans this weekend?
0: No, not really. You?
1: No, I don't think so. I think I have to move a bunch of stuff out of storage, which sucks. But you want to help with that, by the way?
0: No.
1: No. I wouldn't
0: ask. What do you got to move out?
1: I don't remember. It's been so long. It's Brooke's stuff. And it's been so long since I've looked at it. I don't remember. I'm like, it'll be easy. And she's like, no. She's like, you're going to need help. I was like, well, no, I'll get it. It's like the old books and stuff. And she's like, no, there's like that heavy ass piece of furniture. I was like, oh,
0: where are you moving?
1: Like a record player. I don't know, to the street. I'm not sure. Most of it's going to come back to the house because I think there was furniture in there that I think her sister took that stuff, which was the stuff that we wouldn't have been able to fit in our house at all. So I think Brooke's been paying for storage. Ah, man, I don't know how many years now. I hate to think. Probably like 8 years. And I don't know. You've had a storage unit before.
0: I haven't.
1: Oh, okay. Maybe that was your ex.
0: My ex had one. I think she's got some of your stuff in it.
1: Yeah. Well, those storage units.
0: I think she still has it. Like,
1: really?
0: I know there's stuff in there that I'd like, but I don't have a key. I don't know.
1: Really? Yeah, I don't know where it's at. I didn't know this about storage units, but I guess like once you get your stuff in there, they sort of know, like, all right, this person's not going to come up here and move this stuff. We're just going to start raising the price. So they'll just raise the price on
0: it. Oh, they probably keep track of how many times you're
1: Something. And then they go, yeah, just going to keep. So when she signed up for it, it was, honest to God, man, it was probably 20% of what she pays now. Maybe less. Maybe less. I mean, if you add it up, I told her, I was like, I hate to do this to you, but if you think about what's in this storage unit and add it up, you pay tens of thousands
0: for this stuff. So are you going there because that's the cost thing?
1: You got to get rid of it. Yeah, got to get rid of it.
0: So, guys, this is too much of a monthly bill.
1: Now it's almost $300 a month or something.
0: So what are you going to do with it?
1: I'm going to take it back to the house. I think we can fit it in the house. And just
0: put it in the basement. Finally merge your stuff.

0: together so that she can have stuff that was hers in your house?
1: There was, yeah, well, she already has her stuff in the house, but there was stuff that she had in storage that she never brought over because she'd had a bunch of furniture and stuff, so she was like, well, I can't fit all my stuff, so I'll keep the storage, right? And I'll keep some of this other stuff in there that I don't need right now. It's like, there's stuff that is not hard to fit, like yearbooks and stuff like that, stuff that you would have.
0: What about the furniture and stuff?
1: The furniture her sister's now taken.
0: Oh.
1: So there's only a couple of pieces of, she claims there's a couple pieces of furniture left in there. Like, she says there's a big record player thing. I'm like, all right, well, I don't know. We'll figure it out. We'll find somebody. I'll find some guy on the street.
0: Me and you will come help you.
1: Her sister's, well, her sister and her boyfriend live like literally a half a block from the storage unit. So he can come over and help.
0: We'll
1: like, you can't ask him to do that. I was like, why not? He lives, like, you can see it from the storage unit. Well, I guess I didn't think about asking Euro to come help.
0: Yeah.
1: Just, I mean, you know, it's one thing if I get a hernia moving this thing or pull something, but I do try to live by your rule, which is never ask someone to help you move because you don't want them to ask you for help moving.
0: Never ask someone to do something you won't do.
1: Right.
0: And same with oral sex.
1: Right.
0: And don't suggest it. If you, I'm like, man, I say I don't like it.
1: Yeah.
0: I don't like it. None of it.
1: And then you don't even have to put it out there.
0: Right. No. Nope.
1: She most likely is not going to ask. It's that simple. Like, oh,
0: at least you don't feel bad saying no.
1: Exactly. It gives you that.
0: Right. This is with moving. Like, yeah, I've never asked you to help me move.
1: Yeah. I get a little upset if I've known someone long enough and I think, I've never asked you for help. But then it's like, oh, I never move. I never moved basically for that reason. It's probably the number one reason I live where I live is because I don't want to move. I'd like to have a different house. There's been times where I've thought, boy, the smart thing to do is probably to move. And then I think about it for 2 seconds and go, yeah, no.
0: Moving sucks.
1: I can't imagine ever doing it again.
0: All
1: but
0: right.
1: If you ever need it,
0: I'll
1: help you in the future if you ever need it. I would help you move. I don't expect that you would ask.
0: No.
1: I know you'd probably hire someone.
0: Yeah.
1: Which, you know, I suppose I could do for something like this, but I don't think it's that big of a job. The more I think about your son, he's a young, healthy kid.
0: Yeah.
1: He could move a record player or whatever it is that's in there. Is he busy this weekend? I mean, he's done with school.
0: Yeah, no, he'll be fine.
1: No. Maybe I'll reach out to him. I would really appreciate it. Got to do something about that. You think you're going to live in your house the rest of your life?
0: I'm going to live there?
1: Yeah. Like, do you think you'll just stay there?
0: No.
1: You don't?
0: No.
1: What's your plan? You're going to come to Florida with me?
0: No. But I don't. But I think I'll probably downsize at some point.
1: You do? Like when Chacho's out of the house?
0: Or maybe before that.
1: Really?
0: Yeah. Maybe. I mean, well, if Euro's gone, he's not coming back. If that becomes, you know.
1: Like, yeah.
0: Then there's really no reason for the both of us to have that. We could sell that and get a, you know, a smaller place.
1: I always wonder about that with parents when their kids move out. If when they move, if they look at a potential place and go, no, just in case my kid wants to move back. Like, if that's a thought.
0: I know some people don't think it's a thought if they want to move back, but if they want to visit, we don't have enough room
1: for
0: them to visit.
1: Right?
0: So.
1: Yeah. But I don't know, like, is a normal plan now when a kid goes off to school is that they then come back and you left at 17 and never went back.
0: No.
1: Which I think it was like the old-fashioned way of doing things. You were supposed to, once you left the house, when they said goodbye, kind of the point was, where's a tear in our eye because you're not coming back. Now I feel like a lot of people come back and you see the average age of kids living with their parents going up and up and up, which I don't think it's their fault. I really don't, for the most part. Maybe if you're 30, it's possibly your fault, but I do think times are different. But for you, it's not like the average kid was leaving to go to the military at 17 and going off to fight a war. You were kind of in a unique situation.
0: Yeah.
1: And maybe you expect that of your kids a little bit, like, hey, go out there, do your thing, there's no reason to come back. Because you've told me that when you got back from the military, you got in your car, they dropped you off in Florida.
0: Well, I was in Florida.
1: They docked in Florida, right? And you got in the car, you were going to drive back to Detroit. You were driving back and you were thinking to yourself, what's in Detroit for me?
0: What am I going to do? That was absolutely
1: what's my next plan?
0: Like, well, all right, well, am I going to do my back? Go back and go to community college? Or
1: right.
0: Eastern Michigan, like I started it with all my buddies. Like, what, you know, nothing changes.
1: Was it nighttime when you're having this thought? Was it, do you remember if it was dark?
0: It was the evening, yeah.
1: Okay.
0: And I turned around. So
1: just
0: I was
1: get
0: like,
1: off at an
0: know,
1: exit
0: like,
1: and turn around?
0: Yeah, what am I going to do? What am I going to do? Why would this make any sense? And I remember it being nice out and just thinking, you know, what am I going to leave Florida?
1: Right.
0: To go back to Detroit to go to college to, like, this entire 4 years have been worth nothing. Absolutely worth nothing. Why would I do that? It's useless.
1: So then when you do that, it's almost like these stories you hear from first-generation immigrants who say, I came over with $100 in my pocket. I always wonder, well, how'd you find that first place? What'd you do? So for you, you had a little bit of money from the military.
0: I did, yeah.
1: And not you just take that money and you say, I'm going to use this for an apartment?
0: I think I stopped and got, like, you know, you couldn't just look online at the time. I think I stopped and got, like, their equivalent of the pitch.
1: Yeah.
0: You know,
1: you got some classifieds?
0: Yeah, some classifieds and looked for room to rent.
1: Yeah.
0: So it was like, you know, so I found this house and, you know, the guy had split it up between like, you know, three or four people. I had a bedroom and then like a hallway to a bathroom. And that was it.
1: That's all you need.
0: Yeah.
1: And so once you got that, then you just go look for the job bartending.
0: It was furnished, brought my car in. And, I mean, it didn't need to be furnished. It had a TV in there and a bed and that was it. It's like renting a hotel room out of a house, you know.
1: Yeah.
0: And then that was it. And I was like, all right, well, here's where I live. Now let me go find a job.
1: You think your dad, looking back, you think your dad was proud of you that you didn't come back home?
0: I know he said that when they came and visited me, because they came and visited me while I lived in that place. That was like, you know, the first place I got out of the military.
1: Mm-hmm.
0: And
1: you're young.
0: He said that he was proud that I was figuring it out. He said when they got in the car, my mom just cried.
1: Really?
0: Just cried the whole time. Like, what was he lives in a bedroom? What is happening? You know what
1: That's
0: I mean?
1: What
0: is
1: happening?
0: Yeah, like she just cried.
1: Yeah.
0: And I
1: be
0: was
1: worried
0: like,
1: about
0: yeah. Pretty nice. I don't know. Like, you know, it's fine with me. I didn't need much more.
1: Yeah, that's it.
0: And then I think you know.
1: And dads know that. I remember my dad telling me one time when he came over to my apartment as he was helping me move something over. When he left, he said, "Do me a favor. Don't ever let your mother see this place."
0: Right.
1: I was like, "What? What's wrong?" I was proud of it, you know. And he's like, "No, it's not nice."
0: Right.
1: And I was like, "Dad, I think you're just, you know, anti-apartment." And he's like, "No, son, I'm not. Don't let your mother come over here."
0: Right.
1: And the longer I lived there, I was like, "I think my dad may have been onto something." But it's almost like a rite of passage. And you, since you went through that, I could see you having that same sort of thought about your son when he's done with school. As
0: I think it builds
1: grinds
0: character.
1: It out. Right.
0: I think it, you know, but the one thing that it did teach me is that, you know, like you become
1: self-sustaining,
0: bulletproof.
1: Because you know you can
0: really
1: do
0: become
1: it.
0: Bulletproof. What are you going to do to me?
1: Yeah.
0: I know, though, like, what worst comes to worst, I can go to Jacksonville and rent a bedroom. I'm positive I can do that.
1: Mm-hmm.
0: Like, is that, like, I'm fine.
1: And,
0: there's nothing like I'll
1: important.
0: Be fine.
1: I've done
0: and
1: it.
0: So I think
1: I can do it.
0: You know, for that part of you, it gives you a safety net, and it's an odd safety net, but it's a safety net to go out and try things. It's a safety net to risk it all to do what you want because you're like, well, if I fail,
1: the fear of the unknown.
0: I can
1: is no
0: still
1: longer unknown.
0: Do this. Like I know I can survive at this. You know. Well, I think so many people, you know, I don't know. I just, you know, you should try to do what you want and chase it and then go through the struggles of doing that. Will make it, when it works out or doesn't, make it all worth it. If you don't really give it your all, if you don't just, you know, sell out completely and be like, well, this is a bedroom and I don't know if I can afford this bedroom, but here we go. And I'm going to, if that doesn't work, I'm going to live in this guy's closet.
1: Yeah.
0: Then, you know, because the guy did have smaller bedrooms in that house.
1: Yeah.
0: He had one that was just a closet. The guy was in a closet. Basically, like a big walk-in closet. He just had books in there and a bed. They were living in there. I don't know how much it cost. It could have been. I don't know. But the guy lived in there.
1: Your place was cheap enough, right?
0: Yeah. I mean, mine was just a bedroom.
1: Imagine.
0: You know, it was
1: right.
0: Half of this room here.
1: Yeah. Yeah.
0: But it had a bed in it and a TV. Just like your normal bedroom in your house, I guess. That was it.
1: Yeah.
0: But if you don't do that, then
1: you're
0: how
1: scared.
0: Do you know you can?
1: Exactly. You don't.
0: You don't know
1: the
0: you
1: longer
0: can,
1: you go and the older you get. And the more assistance you've sort of had from,
0: and
1: you
0: when
1: know,
0: I tell my kids all the time, like life is failure.
1: Yeah.
0: You probably like people looking around right now, like you didn't plan on that. What you're doing,
1: no,
0: right? Like
1: most
0: that's not it. Like you know, so, and then you probably failed at something you didn't want to do. Think about that. So now you decided, like, oh well, I won't chase my dream, and I'll take plan B or C, this safe choice, and then you get fired from the safe choice?
1: Yeah.
0: Well, why did you do any? What?
1: But you're so lost in the plot now, you're upset about that.
0: I failed at the safe choice.
1: Yeah.
0: That's going to happen anyway. So if it's just as easy to fail at plan B, then you might as well just try plan A.
1: Yeah.
0: And don't quit trying plan A. Like, what, you know, there should be no plan B.
1: Yeah.
0: So, you know, I think, yeah, that certainly helped. Just living in that room just lets you know, like, I can do this. I know how to do it. You know, I think I moved out of there. When I moved out of there, it was like, you know, the lap of luxury because I got into a studio with a kitchen with a Murphy bed.
1: Privacy.
0: I was like, a Murphy bed?
1: Sweet.
0: But by the way, also sweet. Oh, yeah. I've seen it. Like people are like, yeah, your bed falls into the wall? And I'm like,
1: more
0: I've seen
1: that
0: on
1: that.
0: TV before. That's pretty cool. Yeah. I'm trying to impress
2: me. Up next, we break into song. The Church of Laszlo.

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4: 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Sunny today, the high 90. Partly cloudy tonight, 68. Sunshine tomorrow, 87.
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6: Yo!
7: Yo!
6: Hit me with that news and information, you big gangly stud.
7: Well, Laszlo, you give money to charity?
6: Sometimes.
7: Have you ever given money to charity and then found out that charity wasn't doing the stuff you thought it was doing? You're like,
6: No, I don't follow up.
7: Yeah, me neither.
6: No.
7: I feel like, well, that's on them. You know,
6: right, yeah, I did my thing.
7: I tried. I don't know. They ran an ad. Seemed good. I felt guilty at the time. I don't know. Maybe I was drunk, something. They've got my money now. You want to tell me that this place is committing genocide? I don't know. The commercial said they were going to feed that kid. So I feel like my intentions were good.
6: Yeah.
7: Be mad at them. Don't be mad at me. I've heard of Cars for Kids. Have you heard of that before?
6: I have.
7: I've seen ads. This particular story is about Cars for Kids ads being banned in California. I don't know if this is going to come up in other states or not, but there's definitely been some issues in California as people started to look into Cars for Kids. Everyone's probably familiar with the jingle. Maybe they're not.
8: Quick and easy. You'll get a vacation voucher.
7: Actually, this particular commercial runs on TV in California or whatever, and it's a bunch of kids standing around playing instruments, right?
6: We know the song.
7: Yeah.
9: Yeah, because kids are our future is what the text on the bottom of the ad says, but he was shocked to find out that the money doesn't go to kids in California at all. Instead, goes to Cars for Kids' sister foundation, URA, which is a Jewish organization based in New Jersey that actually benefits teenagers. Now, this case went to court in Orange County.
6: Right,
9: the judge ruled that ultimately Cars for Kids is using misleading practices in advertising here in the state of California, which violates state law. I want to show you some of the testimony that was given in court, and this was in the judge's ruling. The COO testified that the organization's primary purpose is not to help economically disadvantaged children. The COO in court went on to say programs include matchmaking for young adults and gap year trips to Israel for 17 and 18 year olds. That's where the majority of the funding is going. And
6: Jesus,
9: then also admitted that Cars for Kids operates no functional programs in California.
7: Ah, so if these Californians are giving money, you know,
6: was it saying the commercials? I have to admit that I never assumed Cars for Kids that money went to kids in my neighborhood.
7: Right, yeah.
6: I just assumed it was some giant charity and it was split out, you know, God only knows where.
7: Yeah, and if you said, like, well, none of it ever made it back to kids in your state.
6: I wouldn't be shocked.
7: Okay, that doesn't shock me, exactly.
6: Right.
7: But that was at least part of what this lawsuit in California was based on. I mean, this has been going on there. This lawsuit was filed in, like, 2021, so it's been

0: going on for years. But it seems like a big part of it is that this COO, whatever they call them, had to admit that the money isn't really going, or at least not only going, to disadvantaged kids. I got the impression when I read the thing on CBS News that they're saying these kids who are, you know, if Cars for Kids is spending money, or whatever this organization in New Jersey is, URA, if they're spending money on matchmaking or even gap year trips.
1: What does that
0: trips,
1: even mean?
0: Then, right.
1: What is matchmaking like, for teenagers? Guess, what does that mean?
0: Right. And then if you're going to send kids on gap year trips, I think it was pretty clear that those kids aren't necessarily economically disadvantaged. They may not have money to go on a trip, or someone's going to help them take the trip, but they might not be the poor, certainly not the poor little kids that you thought you were helping in the commercials, you know, saying, right, hey, yeah, Cars for Kids, help us. You're thinking young kids. These are like 17-year-olds that could be going for a gap year before college to go check out the motherland, whatever. So, you know, whatever the case, the judge had plenty of time to look at it and decided that they had taken it, that they had taken advantage of the plaintiff, and that they were using false advertising and unfair competition, or false advertising and unfair competition laws by using donations to pay for things like teenagers' trips to Israel and $16.5 million building that they did there. It says that the ads are banned in California, so they also have to pay some sort of settlement. But in my thing, at least, it didn't say what the settlement was. Summer, you had, I don't know if you looked at the same article that I did. It said something about how much money the company had spent on different things like Middle East outreach and stuff like that. It was like almost $500,000, not quite.
2: There is at least a lot of millions.
0: The most expensive thing I saw was the building in Israel. Mm-hmm. That was millions. Mm-hmm. And I don't know if all of that money came from Cars for Kids or not, but they're clearly implying that some of the money came from Cars for Kids.
2: Yeah, and the matchmaking that they're talking about, that's like, I believe, because they really allude to it and they're kind of vague about it, but I believe that's like foster care, like matchmaking the teenagers
1: with a foster parent.
0: Yeah. So anyhow, I know they at least had to pay back the money that this person donated, the plaintiff donated, and they have less, or maybe a month, to make sure that the ads are no longer airing in the state of California. But when I give money to those charities, I feel like there have been times where people start to criticize me. You go, oh, is that something I gave money to? Even if it's something like a children's hospital, you could hear somebody complain about it eventually. The number one thing I hear is people say, oh, you know, that particular organization, yeah, they feed homeless people, but they also try to preach the Bible to them or whatever. And I always think, yeah, okay, but I'm not feeding homeless people. So they are. I mean, if you're telling me you'll do it and you'd rather have my money, then I'll give you the money. You can get the turkey and you can go do it. But I don't feel like that's what you're saying. You're just mad that that group that is doing it is also teaching about the Bible. I get it. You're not religious. That's fine. But it just so happens that they're the ones who are doing it. So what do you want me to do? You go feed them. I'm not going to feed them. I'm just going to be honest with you. It's never going to happen. I'm not going to go buy a bunch of frozen turkeys at Costco that are being liquidated and then go out and feed one person a week. It's not going to be me. I read about those people. It's not me. I'll give someone money. It's up to them after that.
1: Yeah, it looks like
0: I did give money to one of those.
1: They had to give $250?
0: Yeah, I think that's what he paid. You know, that's what he donated.
1: Right.
0: And then they've got to pull the ads, but I don't know if there'll be more to the settlement than, you know, financially than that or not. I kind of got the impression there was, based on this fact that they seemed pretty upset when they found out that this building cost millions of dollars and that money from donations and come from that.
2: The building was $16.5 million.
0: That's a lot. That's a lot. But again, I don't know for sure that all of it was paid for by Cars for Kids, but it seems like some of it was.
1: They said they funneled $45 million to them a year. So
0: that's a lot.
1: Yeah.
0: It's a lot of money. I don't know. Can you blame someone for seeing the commercial and going, okay, I said, hey, what about Cars for Kids? I think I said something to Summer about it when she couldn't get rid of her car, right?
2: Yeah, you did.
0: I was like, what about one of those things? There's like kidney cars, cars for kidneys, cars for kids. There's a few of them.
2: Yeah, and you said use it as a tax write-off. And I was like, okay.
0: Well, I don't know anything about tax write-offs. I wouldn't have said that. But have you seen the video, Lazo, of the cop who almost shoots this kid, this senior, this high school senior in Michigan? These singers are doing the assassin game. There's different names for it, but it's the game that we've talked about on this show before, because it's caused some problems and some run-ins with the law, where singers go around, they have water gun pistols that they use to try and kill each other. I don't know exactly if they're all eliminated. I don't know what happens at the end, but it's a game that singers seem to play across the country. It's really popular online. It spreads on, you know, TikTok and Instagram, social media. And there's a video of a cop who is responding to a call in Michigan about possible break-ins happening in a neighborhood. What it seems like happened is that a homeowner sees some kids running around in the dark, thinks someone must be up to no good, probably breaking into cars, calls the cops. Cops show up. Turns out the people that were running around were these kids playing, you know, the assassin game with their water guns.
1: Right.
0: One of these kids thinks that it's another kid who's just shown up and is walking across the drive. He didn't realize it's a cop. Jumps out in front of him with the water gun and starts shooting this cop with the water gun. And this cop is armed. You know, he's like ready to go because he thinks people are walking around potentially. He's responding to a call here. The cop does eventually laugh it off, but I mean, it comes close. The headlines all say cop almost shoots kid with water gun. It's true.
3: Authorities are warning teenagers after a popular game nearly turned deadly. This is the moment an officer near Flint, Michigan, approaches what he thinks is a burglary in progress, only to be suddenly sprayed by a squirt gun.
4: Hey, what the dude? Sorry. Get on the ground. Get on the ground. Get on the ground.
3: In an instant, the officer holds his fire.
5: He was ambushed by a kid with a water gun. He would have had every right and been justified if he did pull the trigger.
4: I'm looking for people stealing cars. Oh my God. I use how sorry I am.
3: The teen was participating in what's known as Water Wars, or Senior Assassin, a game that's become popular on social media. Players pay into a cash pot and eliminate classmates with water guns. The last one standing wins the money.
0: That kid, when he realizes it's a cop and he's sitting there, look on his face, he's going, oh my God.
1: Oh man.
0: You have no idea. It's just this white suburban teenager, you know, and he's looking at this cop going, you have no idea how sorry I am. I'm so sorry. And that's when the cop sort of laughs because there's got to be some nervous energy there.
6: Sure, for everybody.
0: And this guy just jumped out in front of you and started shooting you with a water pistol shaped like a pistol. You know, it's, it's dark out. You can't see what's happening. And that cop going, oh my God. So they want to warn your kids, and your kid is a senior. If you're out there playing the assassin game, whatever you call it, you know, don't jump out in front of a cop and shoot him. Yeah. Make sure you're shooting your friends, because cops can shoot you. I like that cop who comes on and goes, he would have been totally justified shooting him right there on the spot.
6: You don't have to say it, but it's true.
0: I guess it is. Exactly.
6: Don't say it. Right. Like, and by the way, I'm not 100% positive that that's true. So let's just leave that out.
0: I'm not either.
6: Let's just say we're glad that nothing happened. Leave it at that.
0: Yes. I don't have an immediate my immediate reaction is, oh my God, you're just talking about shooting this kid.
6: Right, with a water.
0: It would have been fine. Would have been just fine.
6: Right, yeah, don't say that.
0: But I'm
6: just leave it at, we are so glad a tragedy didn't happen.
0: Yeah.
6: Like, how, why, you know, it's so hard for people to just like
0: not say the wrong thing.
6: Right. Just read the room.
0: Yeah.
6: And be like, you know what? And in your head, be like, dude, if he would have shot that kid, he would have gotten no trouble. And then when you go to make a statement, don't say that.
0: Right.
6: Be like, hey, the great thing here is we want to warn kids who are playing this game. And the great thing is that this ended up being something that the officer could laugh off and not a tragedy.
0: Just a learning opportunity.
6: Boom! Instead, be like, yeah. If you'd have whacked that kid, it'd have been fine. Like, all right, Tony Soprano.
0: Right.
6: Like, yeah, okay.
0: Totally justified.
6: Right. Like, you don't have to say that.
0: Yeah.
6: Luckily, he's
0: okay. So, you know, I guess tell your kids about it. But that kid, I think, already knew not to shoot cops. The second he did it, he was immediately remorseful. What are the odds that you're running around this neighborhood looking for your friends? And then there's this cop who just happens to be walking in between cars in a driveway. You see someone moving, so you jump around the corner and gotcha!
6: Yeah. God. Bad luck.
0: That is really, really, really bad luck.
6: They are lucky. Everybody's lucky that that didn't go south.
0: Absolutely, right? They're lucky. Totally. Of all the things that can go wrong, and all the things you worry about for your kid.
6: And by the way, as a cop, all the things that could go wrong.
0: Yeah, true.
6: All the things that you're worried about. And then when you get hit with a liquid in the face.
0: Yeah.
6: I'm still not positive this is water.
0: Yeah.
6: Like, I don't know what's going on.
0: Right. Someone just jumped out in front of me and they're pulling this trigger.
6: Right, yeah.
0: Yeah. That's a bad situation. Thank God no one was shot. There's not a lot of options in Kansas City for late night food. I know, Lazo, you've talked about the lack of diners in this part of the country. Just not a lot of 24-hour diners. Michigan has a lot more of them.
6: They do.
0: And that's something that you... And you said your mom, when she comes to visit, she notices that too. So, you know, I've always been sort of bummed about this, especially when you're young. When you're in your 20s, you're out late, you want something to eat, and you're like, I guess we're going to that food truck again. But there are a couple of options, one of them being like Town Topic. Mm. If you're downtown, right? Well, no longer.
7: A shocking Wednesday evening post from a place that is as much a part of Kansas City's fabric as any. Town Topic will drastically cut back their hours. They will no longer operate their Broadway location 24 hours a day. Instead, choosing to close at 8 p.m. A shooting a few weeks ago in the adjacent parking lot was the final straw driving this decision. A lot, they say, is loitered in and agree with city leaders that it's a problem. After years of concerns about safety that many say were never properly addressed, this was their only option.
0: Well, so there you go. Get there before 8 o'clock. And now if you want to eat in the middle of the night, I guess it is back to the food truck. If the food truck's still there. I haven't been out in years, so I don't know. But when we lived in Seattle, there was a 24-hour restaurant. It was 13 coins, right?
6: Yeah, I think
0: it was like a fancy restaurant, one of these really old-fashioned.
6: It was crazy, like a diner, but like
0: with the old wood-fired grill and the.
6: Well, like your steak and eggs was like a giant filet mignon.
0: Yeah, you could get
6: like it was
0: really
6: expensive
0: meals
6: to go eat there. It was crazy,
0: and you could eat it at 4 a.m. yeah, if you wanted, and get a glass of scotch.
6: Yeah,
0: whatever.
6: Right, it was awesome.
0: Really cool. I'm assuming the margins aren't real high in a place like that, or there'd be more of them.
6: When I was there late at night.
0: It would be awesome if we had something like that. Most of the time,
6: I'd take just a regular steak and eggs, though.
0: Yeah, exactly. Yeah. A diner. An actual diner, something. But there's just not a ton of them. And if you are downtown, Town Topic was something you could go to, and now you can't.
8: The Church of Laszlo. The Church of Laszlo. 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
1: I wanted to bring my take on real coffee to the community. When I got my Toyota BZ, I realized it had something special. The space to create a mobile espresso bar. But I'm not the only one chasing my dream. For some, that means making a statement. That's where the CHR comes in. Others like to take the path less traveled. And the BZ Woodland helps them chart their own course.
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0: She knew this teenager through her husband. So her husband is like an assistant track coach at the high school, okay. Knows the 16-year-old. Apparently considers him like a family friend. Also follows the teen or has the teen on Snapchat. And the husband does. So he, at some point, is at his home with his wife, the elementary school teacher, and he has discovered that she has been messaging this teen on Snapchat. I'm guessing he looked at her phone, but it's not totally clear in the thing that I had. It just said that he found that she'd been messaging the teen. He confronts her, and she denies it at first, but eventually admits to not only messaging the teen, but that she'd had sex with the 16-year-old. So the husband immediately calls the sheriff's department and turns her in, like right then and there.
1: Court documents say 25-year-old Mackenzie Knott was arrested on Sunday after her husband found out she'd cheated on him with a 16-year-old student.
2: I have reviewed that document and I agree that there's probable cause for the offense.
1: According to court documents, Knott teaches first grade at St. John Elementary School and the victim is a student at St. John Endicott High School. She's been charged with sexual misconduct with a minor.
0: At what age do you not say cheated on with, right? Like that's the media saying it. The husband discovered that his wife had cheated on him.
3: Yeah, I mean,
0: if it's a 12-year-old, you don't say cheated on him with a 12-year-old. You wouldn't say that.
3: You don't say it at all. If it was a guy, you don't say it.
0: I don't think so, right?
3: No, I don't think if a guy gets arrested for having sex with a 16-year-old girl, they're not like, hey, cheated on his wife
0: with a 16-year-old.
3: With a minor. They're like, he raped a minor.
0: Right. I mean, I hate to get all red pill, but every time they do it to me. So I'm going to tell you what supposedly happened here. This is an encounter that happened back in early May, okay?
3: Mm-hmm.
0: The teen is using Snapchat to message the teacher and her husband. The two of them are both messaging him on Snapchat. I guess like together because they know this kid. Again, they call him a family friend. The husband goes to bed. After he goes to bed, the wife reportedly continues the conversation and then becomes, this is in quotes, flirty. And she persuades the teenager to meet up with her. So at around 2:15 in the morning, the teenager picks her up down the street from her house. So she comes out of her house, walks down the street a little bit. He's there waiting in his pickup truck. She gets in the car. They drive to this place called Harwood Hill, which is some sort of local hangout spot. The teen says that he kisses this teacher, initiates sexual contact, and that they have sex inside of the truck and then in the truck bed. He then drives her home, drops her off at around 4 in the morning. At some point, she does tell him, apparently, hey, please don't tell anyone about this.
3: Yeah,
0: she begs and pleads, right? But once this comes to light and the cops come to talk to the teen and the mom is involved, the teen admits to all of this, and that's where we get the story. So she is now, she just made her first appearance and she's being held on a $10,000 bond. But it's a felony charge of first degree sexual misconduct of a minor. So you got a 16-year-old who can drive, comes to pick her up in the middle of the night. He's saying that he initiates this and then takes her back and drops her off at 4 in the morning. If this happened in the 80s, she's 25, by the way. If this happened in the 80s, I don't know what this was like in the 80s. It's hard to say. It's been so long.
3: How old is she?
0: 25.
3: And how old was he when it happened?
0: 16. Not a big age difference.
3: The age of consent in Washington is 16.
0: Mm-hmm. And he's not a student of hers. He's a student within the school district that she teaches at, but not at her school because she teaches at an elementary school. So I'm like, this seems like a bit of a stretch.
3: And I'm just looking at the laws. From what I can see from this law firm, rape of a child in the first degree, the person is guilty of this charge if they have sex with a child that is under 12 years of age. All right?
0: Mm-hmm.
3: That's a Class A felony. Rape of a child in the second degree, between 12 and 14 years of age, and is at least 3 years older than the victim.
0: That's protect.
3: Yeah. Well, you know, so if you're 13 and a 16, 12 and a 15, it's considered a Class A felony with similar range of penalties as mentioned before. Now, third degree, a person commits this crime if they have sex with a child who is between 14 and 16.
0: Yeah.
3: And is at least 4 years older than the victim. That's a Class C felony But he wasn't between 14 and 16.
0: No, but
3: he was past 16.
0: They said there is a caveat in the state.

0: So a 16 is the age of consent, and they say that the reason they have it at 16 is so that teenagers who are dating or whatever don't get in trouble, right? High school boyfriends, girlfriends, stuff like that. But there is some sort of caveat when it comes to the age gap restriction. And they said that even though a 16-year-old can legally consent to sex, their partner cannot be more than 4 years older than them. So because he's 16 and she's 25, you've got a nine-year age gap. And that means that the adult is more than 5 years older than the 16 or 17-year-old, specifically 16, 17-year-olds, which automatically triggers a first-degree sexual misconduct with a minor charge. So you don't have to be, the minor doesn't have to be in your care. You don't have to be their teacher, like in this case where she's at a different school. Because some states have that where it's like, yeah, but you're in a position.
1: So this seems to be the, I don't know what you're saying there, but as I'm looking at it, it seems to be, it's 24 months. So 16 is the legal age of consent. Mm-hmm. As long as the person who is older isn't more than 24 months.
0: This says 48 older. Months, but okay.
1: Well, that would be like, that doesn't make any sense, but the 24 months makes sense because now you're saying, all right, if you're 16 and they're 18 to the day, that's fine. That means you could be going to high school together. If you're 16 and a half, 18 and a half, 17 and 19. Right, but it can't be 16 and 25. It can't be 16 and 20. Mm-hmm. So 16, you're legally able to consent, but you're only legally able to consent with

0: 17 and 19. And then obviously once you reach 18, it won't matter.
1: And it's why they have the 16-year-old age of consent in a state like Washington State. They're saying, yeah, it's young, but we do that to protect these kids in high school. Exactly. Right. We don't want to trigger these constantly. But if you are under 18, if you're 16 or 17 and you have sex or some sort of sexual contact with someone, it has to be within this range. Otherwise, we'll automatically trigger these charges.
0: 24 months.
1: Which is what happened
0: here. Which makes sense. So 17 and 19. So even then, if you're a 16-year-old junior, you become a senior at 17. The guy you were dating, the girl you were dating was 18. They become 19 and go to college. You can still, it's fine. Right? Nobody's going to jail. But as soon as you get to 36 months, not a chance.
1: Mm-hmm.
0: Which is interesting.
1: Right. It's, I mean,
0: in a sense, because then you're saying a senior can't date a sophomore.
1: Yeah.
0: Well, you're saying that, that's illegal, right?
1: Yeah. If that's what mine says, 48 months, but yours says 24. So I don't know which is right.
0: 48 months would be weird.
1: Yeah.
0: Just that math wouldn't work out because you're 16 to 20.
1: Can't be more than 4 years.
0: Then you could date a 20 year old, a 17 and a 21 year old. And when you turn 18, you can date anybody you want. So 15 and 19, you'd still be able to date an adult. So that month doesn't seem right to me.
1: You'd still have to be 16 to consent, though, because that's the minimum, But
0: 16, so you'd be able to date a 20-year-old at 16.
1: Mm-hmm.
0: There's no 20-year-old in high school.
1: No.
0: Right? So I feel like it's got to be that 24-month to just make things work in high school.
1: Well, so you can look up the law in a bit here. RCW 9A.44.093. We'll figure out what it is for sure. But it's not one of these deals where it's because she was a teacher. It's because of the age gap. So, yes, he's old enough to consent, but only with people closer in age to him. My thing is
0: that she broke the law. That's it.
1: Yeah, but,
0: my thing before that was like when I saw 16 is the age of consent, then, you may not like it, but that's the law.
1: Do you think this kid, my question for you is going to be like, do you think this kid is potentially traumatized by what happened? She's 25, he's 16.
0: I mean, I'm not a psychologist or psychiatrist. I can only do what do I think I would be? No.
1: Yeah.
0: I mean, I was 16 when I lost my virginity. A woman who didn't know I was 16 because I met her at a bar with a fake ID.
1: Yeah.
0: I don't think I'm traumatized because of that.
1: Yeah.
0: At all.
1: Well, again, we're not psychologists, so.
0: Right. Who knows? But I mean, I haven't,
1: Right. Who knows?
0: I don't think so. By the way, I've been to psychologists and counselors and never come up.
1: Yeah.
0: So it's not anything like, oh, what happened here? Just hasn't come up. So
1: can we agree this would not have been a story other than like a story amongst friends in the 80s, let's say? If a 16-year-old was sleeping with his assistant track coach's wife, you're like, oh, my God.
0: I don't know that'd be a story here for sure. That'd be a story if a high school kid was having sex with his coach's wife.
1: Like a story among friends, for sure. But is it a new story?
0: I think so. Yeah, okay. It's the coach's wife. I mean, it all kind of... If it was just a 16-year-old kid having sex with a 25-year-old girl that they met, no, that's not a story. The coach's wife, elementary school teacher, that all adds a little seediness to it, where you're like, that becomes a story.
1: Yeah.
0: You knew the guy, he had sex with his wife, she was older, all that becomes a story. But just a 16-year-old kid and... A 25-year-old in the 80s? No, that's not a story.
1: How about him?
0: We said there's a girl that we in my class who was wildly hot. Her name was Jamie. And we just thought we'd just be like, God damn, man, you never saw her parties or anything. And you're like, how do I sleep with her? And guys just be like, she just bangs college dudes. Mm-hmm. Always at Michigan State on the weekend. I'm like, God damn it, man.
1: Out of our league.
0: I just in my head, I was always like, college dude, go hang out with college girls. Not because I thought it was traumatizing, because I was like,
1: that's trauma.
0: She will never. I don't have a dorm room to bang her in. It's the worst.
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1: Yo.
0: What's going on?
1: Nothing. It's time to do the news again. Can you believe it?
0: It is.
1: Yeah.
0: It's the Church of Laszlo, 98.9 The Rock. Not, of course, the Foo Fighters.
1: You like them?
0: I love the Foo Fighters. I love them.
1: My algorithm on whatever social media shows me a ton of Dave Grohl videos.
0: Oh, really?
1: You know, you watch something one time and then it's like, oh, you like this. I'm never going to let you see anything else. I think it was something like, I like Nirvana, so it showed me Dave Grohl talking about Kurt Cobain one time. And now I feel like every day I see these videos.
0: They announced a tour.
1: Yeah, pretty crazy,
0: stadiums,
1: right?
0: With Queens of Stone Age.
1: Yeah, and good, then I saw...
0: his daughter's got a record out, Violet Grohl.
1: Really? Yeah. Did you listen to it?
0: Yeah, it came up on my, like, you know, new music thing.
1: She'd done stuff before, right? I remember listening to stuff that she'd been a part of.
0: You know.
1: I don't know if it was just hers or if she was... you know, showing up on someone's record, but I do remember listening to something she had done in the past. And I remember, of course, her ex coming and be interviewed by us for...
0: Well, that was Frances Bean.
1: Yeah, is that who you're talking about?
0: Violet Grohl.
1: Oh, you said Violet later. I thought you meant that Kurt Cobain's daughter also...
0: No, Violet Grohl's gotten into something out.
1: Gotcha. Well, did you also hear what's coming to Vegas? Because you still haven't been to the...
0: Sphere, man.
1: Sphere.
0: No, you really want me to go. By the way, also, some of my neighbors I don't like, so I always have to preface this. If it's something that I really like, and then the lady across the street, she's super nice, and she

0: She just got back.
1: From the Sphere?
0: Yeah, she was like, you have to go. Same thing. She went and saw the Eagles or something.
1: Okay.
0: Yeah, she there said was it was great.
1: My father-in-law was like, do you want to see the Eagles? You know how I feel about the Eagles. Mm. I was like, yes. Yes, let's go. And I don't like the Eagles. But man, if they're playing there, I'm interested to see it. But when after I saw that Grateful Dead thing there, I was like, all right, well, who could make the most of this? Metallica came to mind. They're going to do it, right? And I'd said Tool, and I saw our boss, I think, maybe brought it up, and I saw
0: Radiohead
1: stuff from like Spin Magazine saying Tool was talking about doing a Sphere residency. And I'm like, man, that would be great. I don't know.
0: Is that happening?
1: That's what it said. Let me see if there's any confirmation.
0: I know they're playing what? Sonic Boom or Temple, whatever that is, this weekend in Columbus.
1: Let's see here. Tool, Sphere. This is what I had pulled up. Tool in talks for Sphere residency. We're the perfect band for that, and I have to agree. You are. After seeing that place, I think you'd be great. And I think Metallica is a perfect band for that. And I think there could be others that... You know, could make the most of that place.
0: But scheduled is the Eagles again and the Wizard of Oz.
1: Yeah, you know, the Wizard of Oz thing.
0: Oh, wait, is that right? Sure, no Doubt?
1: I think they did something, right?
0: No Doubt,
1: are they
0: May
1: doing
0: 16th?
1: It again? Or did she? Maybe it was just Gwen Stefani did something there, because I think my sister saw her there.
0: Tonight and tomorrow? Oh, this week.
1: Okay.
0: I guess.
1: Well, I would like for you to go. What, would you rather see No Doubt than Tool?
0: No.
1: Okay.
0: I don't really want to see either one of them. Being honest. I mean, you know,
1: Sphere.
0: I know, but if I'm going to go, I'd want to see something. I mean, I don't hate either one of those bands. I'm just not, you know, like, oh, man, I need to go. I'd like it to be, if I was going to go, like, to be something that I'd be like, oh, I would like to see this.
1: Yeah.
0: For several reasons. One of them being it's the Sphere. If I happen to be in Vegas and No Doubt or Tool or the Wizard of Oz is going on, I'll be like, yeah, I'd like to go. But to make a trip to Vegas to see No Doubt, Tool, or the Wizard of Oz, you know, probably not what I'm doing. Yeah. It looks like No Doubt is just doing a residency there.
1: Yeah, I think that's what all of them kind of do, because it's so expensive.
0: No, I'm talking like once a month.
1: Yeah.
0: They're doing June, May, April, May, June, July. It's all the way out there.
1: My sister-in-law saw Gwen Stefani there a while back, and I don't remember if it was No Doubt or just Gwen Stefani, but it was probably No Doubt, if that's...
0: Kenny Chesney? I didn't even think about country artists.
1: Yeah.
0: I don't know much about him.
1: I don't know either. Is that the guy that plays like Arrowhead when he comes to town?
0: Yeah, he's the modern day Jimmy Buffett.
1: Yeah, okay.
0: Yeah, I don't know if it's a straw hat, but it's flip flops and beaches. And I think every one of his tours is sponsored by Corona. He's modern day Jimmy Buffett, is what he is.
1: Okay. Maybe that'd work. I don't know. Don't know anything about
0: him. I mean, he can sell the tickets.
1: There's no doubt.
0: I mean, he can sell out Arrowhead. He can sell the Sphere.
1: Oh, for sure.
0: He'll be fine. I'm guessing it'd be cool. In the sense that I don't want to go see it, but I'm guessing there's going to be a lot of beach and beer and, you know what I mean?
1: Yeah.
0: In that, make you feel like that in your surrounding.
1: Yeah. Well, if Tool ends up doing it, I would like to see them there. And by the way, I like Tool. I'm one of those people who doesn't love them live. Some people, that's a very polarizing
0: Backstreet
1: thing,
0: Boys?
1: They've done it there, I know for sure.
0: Yeah, coming up in July.
1: And they sold it out when they did it last time. I think however many nights they did, they sold it out.
0: I know a Backstreet Boys song. That's not me flexing. That's me saying I don't know the difference between NSYNC, the Backstreet Boys, and 98 Degrees.
1: Well,
0: I know if I had to like any of them, I like 98 Degrees because it's got Nick in it.
1: Yep.
0: That's Jessica Simpson's ex-husband.
1: That's all you need.
0: I like that guy, but I don't know any of his songs, but
1: nobody does.
0: I thought he was great on that show.
1: Yeah,
0: I like him in the sense that like I would like to hang out with him, Justin Timberlake, and John Mellencamp, and just smoke cigarettes and drink beer, but not talk music.
1: Yeah, please.
0: Well, let's not talk about that.
1: Music at all.
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0: Thunderstorms tonight, 68. 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
3: Yo!
4: Yo!
3: What do you got?
4: The news. Mm-hmm. A lot goes into rearing a child. Yesterday we talked about the Lending Tree study that came out. Talks about how much it costs to raise a child now. At least until they're 18 years old. Yeah, $300,000 is the average. And that's just for the absolute necessities. And that's, of course, the average. A lot of people pay a lot more than that. And that's only until they're 18. Mm-hmm. But, you know, then you have all this stuff that you just want them to have because you don't want them to be left out. The name brand clothes, the nice shoes, the maybe somewhat current cell phone. I don't know. I don't have kids. So I don't know what the thing is that your kid is constantly going, please, I need this or all my friends will make fun of me. And you go, I don't think you need it. Gas, yeah.
3: Gas money.
4: Yeah.
3: Hey, but now I'm starting to realize the price of gas. I used to not think about it a lot. I'm like, yo, put $20 in your car. Now I'm like,
4: last day.
3: Like, how much do you need?
4: Mm-hmm.
3: They're like, well, I got to fill it up. I'm like, sweet Christ, no, both of you guys.
4: Bad. I was driving to work today. I was like, I'm going to need gas again this weekend. I can't do this. We can't be buying gas every week. This is crazy. It's expensive. But you've got all this other stuff that's just like, well, it only happens once. And so you know, I want them to have it. You got to get the cap and gown. And then you know, they want to go on a senior trip or maybe they want a nice dress for prom or a nice suit or whatever it is.
3: Right.
4: And then you got the photos. The photos are expensive, right? It's a lot of money, but you keep telling yourself.
3: And you can kind of, there are things you can do. Like I started kind of sounding like my dad, which bothers me a little bit. But some of those things, like, you can get off cheaper, but then you got to do it over and over again. So, like, with the suits for, like, homecoming or whatever, right? You know, like, finally this year, I was like, dude, go and get two. Tailored to your size. Make them fit. Make them nice. And now you have two.
4: Yeah.
3: Right? Like, instead of us, you know what I mean, doing the, which I do, every the suit time. Separates thing, you know what I mean? $200 every, you know, three times a year. Just go get two that really fit and then get different dress shirts with different ties. And then now you've got them. Take one to college with you. Leave one here. If you've got to go to a funeral or court or a wedding, you've got it.
4: I still
3: mind
4: my court suits, even though that's not there anymore, but you need them for random things.
3: My dad used to do that. You know, like I was the first one with a CD player and like a, you know, Technics turntable and Boston acoustic speakers. And it was all in my bedroom as a kid.
4: Mm-hmm.
3: And he was just like, we're not buying crap.

0: You buy it once, never buy it again. I'm like, all right. And by the way, we were talking about storage, those Boston Acoustics speakers. I don't have my wife's storage, which I would like to get at some point.
1: Oh, good luck. Yeah. I'd love to see him get those back. Well, a pretty wild story out of Illinois, Markham, Illinois. It's a suburb of Chicago, Chicago area. This is kind of turned into an over-the-top parenting stunt, I think most people would agree. And it's kind of turned into a major issue and a political issue and a scandal. This all involves, and you may have heard or seen something about this, but this involves a full-size helicopter, like an actual helicopter.
0: Okay.
1: Being used and landed in a public park right next to a playground. People didn't know that this helicopter was coming, but it shows up. It comes down to land in the park. They said, witnesses that were there said there were kids playing at the park. They see this helicopter coming. They hear it, and they go running out of the way. They're scattering to get out of the way of this thing, which is crazy to me that anybody who's able to pilot a helicopter would do this. You'd think that anyone who can do that knows, I'm going to get in a lot of trouble if I land this thing at a park. But this helicopter lands at this park, touches down. The park is Rosner Park in the suburb of Chicago. And this is all supposed to be some sort of stunt so that they could get photos for prom. These were prom photos. And we wanted to be over the top, I guess, and remembered. So let's get a helicopter involved.
2: I'm disappointed that we would have to even be bothered with something like this in the community. I think that there's responsible ways to do something if you want to do something to wish someone well.
3: Could have been a catastrophe because children were playing and they ran from the basketball court that they were playing on when this helicopter started coming down.
1: This is so that a 17-year-old in high school could have her prom photos with, I guess, this helicopter in the background. Maybe you can look like a big shot. Check out.
0: Oh, I see. Like it's dropping you off, like the president.
1: Yeah,
0: or something.
1: Like a flyover backdrop.
0: Who was it?
1: Very dramatic.
0: Who did it? Was it? Who did they bust? It was years ago. Like Lil Yachty, somebody who was taking pictures like they were where they in were a private jet,
1: and they were at the rented place.
0: They were in a regular plane.
1: Oh.
0: And the guy in the seat below him is like Lil Yachty pretending he's in a private jet.
1: Okay.
0: Because he took a picture of him taking a picture, like, you know, flying to my concert. Like, this dude's posting from Coach.
1: Really?
0: Yeah, he had him like out the window.
1: Yeah, there was somebody who did that. They went to an airport, you know, like here it would be like the downtown airport, and they found a jet and went and took pictures next to the jet and tried to pretend like it was their jet or that they were at least using the jet, and they got busted. Like, no, that wasn't your airplane. But the plan was for this one, for this teen, it says, was for the team to take photos with the helicopter on the ground, followed by this big dramatic flyover backdrop. Problem is, police immediately rush onto the field. They shut down this entire photo shoot, and they grounded the helicopter before the little flyover stunt could happen. So I guess she didn't get all the pictures she wanted. They said the police confronted the pilot. He hands them a signed letter of permission. That letter was written and signed by this mother who apparently is involved in local government there and thought, oh, you know what? We can get away with this. I can just sign some paperwork and you can have these awesome photos. But maybe you can. I've said this many times. I'm okay with nepotism. I'm okay with certain people being able to do certain things that we can't because of their job. It's a perk of the job. There should be perks that come with your job. When it comes to government employees, I understand why we're all a little less excited at the prospect of people taking advantage of those roles because, you know, they're supposed to be working for us. We're supposed to be paying them. It's not supposed to be glamorous. But also, you would just think that you would know this is not a good idea. We're going to land this helicopter at a park where kids are going to be playing, and they're going to have to scatter out of the way. Like, that is immediately you should be on the phone or whatever you do. I don't know, telling the pilot, like, yeah, never mind. This is a bad idea. I didn't think about it. We should find somewhere else to do this. I remember when I was a kid, my art teacher, I think it was in like second grade, and we had an art teacher, and she would tell us about her dating life, and we were pretty young. Okay. At the time, I didn't think anything of it, but looking back, it's kind of weird. But, you know, who knows how old she was? Back then, everyone was old. But she's telling us about her new boyfriend, and then she tells us that she's got this guy, and he's a pilot, and she's going to see if the school will let her boyfriend land a helicopter on the playground. And I remember back then, like, well, that's not going to happen. Also, I don't know if I believe that she's dating this helicopter pilot, but it's never going to happen. But believe it or not, like 2 months later, they had us go outside. The cops were there. They put up rope and everything. And the art teacher's boyfriend landed the helicopter on the playground. And we got to, I guess, talk to this boyfriend of hers and take pictures. But it was a big ordeal. They had authorities come out there with, I can't remember if it was tape or rope, but they had a barrier they put up to make sure that no kids got beyond a certain point. Because if you've ever been around a helicopter, that's an intimidating, dangerous piece of machinery. So, you know, now there's a lot of pushback on this entire thing. The company that contracted the rental and the woman who, you know, signed off on this and the whole thing. But it's just like, at what point do you draw the line with your kids, too, where they say, I want to do something crazy. And you say, all right, maybe you want to help.
0: Something you can pull off, though.
1: Right. But like something like this where you think this is
0: I may not think risky. There's any big... I could see it happening. I know that sounds tough. I could absolutely see it. Like, oh, you know, I guess in my head, I'm not like, this is a big risky thing. Like, the helicopter's going to pull them, it's a par, you know, like, the helicopter person's done it before. You know what I'm saying? Like, I probably don't think, like, oh, you know, this is really going to drive people crazy.
1: Yeah. Well,
0: right? I mean, am I wrong?
1: Maybe. I don't know. I would think that this woman, the whatever she is, the executive director of the park district, something to do with the parks. Yeah. I would think that she would know better. Also, if it's
0: true, what was the problem in the end result?
1: The problem is that the helicopter posed a huge risk. There are kids that were running out of the way because no one knew this helicopter was coming except for maybe the person who had rented it and the, you know, the girl who's going to have her pictures taken and I guess the pilot. The authorities had not been alerted that this thing was coming. So as kids are running out of the way, I feel like that's part of the problem. Then you've got, as they dig into this and they're trying to figure out why is this happening? Why was this helicopter here? Who paid for this? Oh, look, it's this government employee who works for the parks. Allegedly, at least, they're saying that the deposit may have been paid for using a credit card that was supposed to be a credit card that this woman uses for work as the, you know, executive director of the park district. So now you're using taxpayer credit
0: card. Right, that's a problem, obviously.
1: You got, you know, bad to worse. So, the it was an $800 one-hour rental. And it explicitly listed, once the lawyers looked into this, it explicitly listed the park district as the customer, whatever that town is called, Markham Park District, as the customer. So, and then it says in this article that even worse than that, the invoice showed that the deposit was placed on a taxpayer-funded public credit card under this person's signature. So they're not saying allegedly, they're saying that it was placed using right. that taxpayer-funded
0: credit
1: card. That's
0: clearly the problem. And I get it. Like, I understand you don't want, you know, the kids running away. I just might not think that right off the bat that this is going to be a giant problem.
1: Oh, man. Helicopters. I don't know. So the mom and the pilot, they've both been issued citations for disorderly conduct, making an unauthorized landing on public property. The city is now filing a lawsuit against this woman. And city leaders are seeking an emergency restraining order to freeze her access to park district funds while they investigate what other equipment or money she may have been mismanaging.
0: Well,
1: no,
0: yeah.
1: Kidding.
0: I mean,
1: you use that credit card to hire a helicopter to land on a park where kids are playing, park that you're supposed to be like in charge of.
0: I mean, that part I would know I'm getting in trouble for.
1: The money or the kids?
0: The money.
1: Yeah. I feel like the kids playing there with the helicopter landing seems pretty bad, too. But, you know, just go take some normal senior pictures or prom pictures or whatever it is. I get it. You want them to be fun. There's other ways to be fun. You don't have to have the helicopter. Also, you're not rich. I'm just going to guess that you're not rich. Or you wouldn't have used this credit card. Rich people do crazy things. Well, rich people can get a helicopter and they can get a spot to do it because they own the spot, most likely. So if you're trying to look rich, don't do that using taxpayer money. That's, you know, probably the worst idea.
0: Yeah.
1: We can have a talk about good parenting and bad parenting and whether or not it sends the right message to your kids to let your kid pretend like they're rich. Or who cares about all that? That's not why this story is being debated. It's being debated because it was unsafe to have this thing land where kids were playing and no one knew it was coming.
0: Matt Guacamole says Johnny Rowland landed the News Chopper 9 on our elementary playground in 2003.
1: Yeah, he did that at our school too.
0: Well, I mean,
1: people knew he was coming.
0: Right, I guess. Well, I mean, you can't see a helicopter? Like, I don't know. I guess you're coming. I wouldn't freak me out. Like, I don't know that I would be like, oh my God, my children are in danger. I don't think I would think that.
1: Mm-hmm. I remember
0: I don't know.
1: I remember that Twilight Zone mishap where that actor got decapitated and those kids got killed. If it can happen on a Hollywood set, a controlled Hollywood set,
0: I guess
1: set,
0: I'm
1: it can
0: just not
1: on a playground.
0: Overly
1: just be careful.
0: That.
1: It's a big dangerous.
0: I've seen
1: machine.
0: A helicopter before. I know what it is. I mean, if there was, how much land was there? How much room? How much in the park? Like, is there a big giant space where this goddamn thing can land?
1: There's body cam you can watch and try and get an idea of, you know, they didn't say like exactly what the dimensions were, but the fact that the cops are already around and you can see the body cam, you can sort of see the park. The kids running away is really a bad look. And then the taxpayer money being
0: the taxpayer
1: used,
0: money is like, yeah, you know, probably you're going to get in trouble.
1: I don't know which is worse. I don't know what is causing this to be a story more. Is it the fact that they didn't plan this thing or the fact that she used the taxpayer money? Probably both. But yeah, what did you do? I know you told me where your son went for senior person. I've already forgotten.
0: I used nepotism and called our friend who owns the Uptown.
1: Oh, yeah. Good spot.
0: Entrance into the Uptown when nobody was there. They took pictures of him on stage, you know, the balcony.
1: Perfect.
0: You know, everything. Yeah.
1: It's a good spot.
0: If I could have landed a helicopter there, I would have.
1: Yeah.
0: I didn't think
1: $800 an hour. Not a bad deal. Where'd you go, Summer?
4: I went to, well, not to flex. I had three proms. Each time it was just in front of this, like, vague water.
1: No, where'd you
4: fountain.
1: Take your senior pictures, though?
4: Some vague water fountain. Like, any of the parks that have, like, a little pond or, like, the weird neighborhood ones.
1: I see those kids showing up at Loose Park and whatever. I never know if it's their quinceanera or if they're taking prom pictures, but people use it as a backdrop. I think I went to Unity Village.
0: Right.
1: So, actually, I think you've got a picture of me in there somewhere. That picture right there might have been taken at Unity Village.
0: Chaotic Wiz says, Lazo, would you think differently if your children were younger, like preteens? Well, they were preteens. I mean, I didn't have them when they were 18 and 15, so I remember them going to parks. I think I'd have to look at the video. I'd have to see like how much space and room was there, and what. But I don't think I would. I mean, if they were landing right on them, of course, like, you know. Or but if there was like room in this helicopter, I might be like, man, that's cool. Come over here, sit next to me. There's a goddamn helicopter. How cool is that? I don't think I'd be like, oh no, Kobe. Like, that's not the first thing I'd think. Like, this thing crashing and everyone's dying and people's heads are getting caught off by the propellers. I'd be like, yo, dude, come over here by me. There's a goddamn helicopter landing here. How cool is that? You should go talk to the pilot. Like, once it landed, I wouldn't be like, no, freaking out. It just depends on the space, I think, right? Now, if I found out later that my mayor used my tax money to land it, I'd be upset about, like, what are you doing? Don't do that. Also, you know, use your own money. But I just don't think my first inclination, if my kids were out there, is that this is a dangerous situation. I don't think that would be it.
1: Well, I'll let you know if there's any updates, but it's made quite the round of headlines lately because it was a scandal when it first happened. And then I think, Summer, I don't know if you read about it a few days back, but it was like just the fact that it had landed at this park without anyone knowing. And then it started to become more than that. And then it was like, she works for the government. She works for the parks. She may have used her money. Yeah. So we'll see if she gets in any actual trouble for this other than I'm sure she's lost her job. But if there's more than that, I'll let you know.
5: 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The Church of Laszlo. 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

0: Against the Spread with the Church of Laszlo. 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
1: Against the Spread is brought to you by Game Day Men's Health in Overland Park, Lee Summit, and Liberty. Because men deserve better care.
2: Yo.
3: Yo.
2: Well?
3: Yeah. Well, nothing like getting swept by the White Sox.
2: No, man, that sucks.
3: You know, they got a better team this year.
2: Yeah.
3: That's what I keep hearing. Okay. Still, it's the White Sox. I'm going to need a little more time before I start to believe that the White Sox should be sweeping the Royals. But it's happened. It is what it is. And at least in most of these recent Royals losses, you can go back and watch the highlights, and there's something in there to be excited about. I mean, Bobby Witt's been playing really well, and he managed to get a hit yesterday, so I think he's kept his average above 300. But there wasn't much, man. I mean, you know, there aren't many people in that stadium, and I don't know how many Royals fans there are like us out there watching going, come on, guys. Come on. Come on. We haven't given up yet. Come on.
2: Yeah.
3: And then, like, talking to Vern yesterday, kind of, you know, reinvigorated. Like, you know what? I'm getting down. I shouldn't, because this division is still anybody's division. No, nobody really has this thing locked down.
2: True. Nobody's
3: run away with it at all. So, but it's like, you got to win one against the White Sox.
2: You got to.
3: When you're looking for highlights and you go, oh, well, I guess the biggest thing is like Isbell getting a triple. It's like,
4: that'll be to the gap.
3: I mean, that's great.
4: But it's going to.
3: No, it's not enough.
4: Between
3: I need more than that. I need more than him getting a triple.
2: Well, the good news is, for people who don't love baseball like I do, football season's almost here.
3: Yeah.
2: And they released the schedules last night. Did you see that? Did you put together your, which every sports guy in America now will predict every record of every NFL team as they go through the schedule, one by one?
3: This is like the next, at least, week or two.
2: Yeah,
3: right?
2: For sure.
3: Like, this is what we'll hear about.
2: Right, because you get OTAs in 11 days.
3: Let's come
2: days,
3: up with those
2: right?
3: seasons. Here's what we're looking
2: got,
3: at.
2: If you're not worried about the schedule, you got the Broncos.
3: Which is the talk of the town.
2: And that's Monday night on the 14th at Arrowhead. Wait, then the Colts come to town. Then the Chiefs go to the Dolphins. The Chiefs go to the Raiders. Then the Chargers at the Chiefs. Then the Chiefs go to Seattle. And then the Chiefs go to the Broncos. Then the Jets come. Then they go to the Falcons. Then the Cardinals come here. And then November 26th, that's the Chiefs go to the Bills.

0: And then the Patriots come here, and then the 49ers come here, and then you go play the Chargers. That is a stretch.
1: Not a single game.
0: Where you're like Bills, Rams, Bengals, Patriots, 49ers, Chargers, and then you wrap up with the Raiders, which I think they'll be better, but you know the Chiefs should be better than them. But I mean, that is a stretch right there. Like, which one of those games are you certain?
1: None.
0: The Chiefs win.
1: If you're putting money on it, maybe the Bengals. But you know, he'll be. Yeah,
0: but they got to be thinking it's aberration too, and Joe Burrow's not hurt anymore.
1: Yeah. So, he could absolutely be healthy and playing, and they could be contenders. So yeah, there's no Browns.
0: No.
1: The Raiders, we don't know yet, right?
0: Right, but you also, you know, you're playing the Super Bowl champs, you know, like
1: a couple weeks before that, you know, like team now.
0: Man, that's a tough schedule. You know, of course it is. You know, you're playing a tough division, but you know, just that the way that played out there is, you know, Bills, Rams, Bengals, Patriots, 49ers, Chargers. That's tough.
1: Yeah,
0: that's a tough gambit right there.
1: Yeah. And this whole Bo Nix,
0: yeah, I mean, you know, you got to play them. You got to play the Broncos. You got them twice. You know, games that you think, you know, that you should be able to win. There's, you know, a few of those, obviously.
1: A lot of unknowns and a lot of things to focus on.
0: And we'll know more as we go, but, you know, the Broncos should be good. You should be able to beat the Colts. You should be able to beat the Dolphins. You should be able to beat the Raiders. You know, but then you got a stretch right there where it's, again, in the middle of the season, you got Chargers, Seahawks, Broncos again. And then, you know, at least Jets, Falcons, Chiefs before we get into that Bills run. Not an easy season. Not an easy schedule by any stretch of the imagination. Well, that's tough.
1: What about Mahomes? If you just had to put money on it right now, you think he's ready in week one?
0: You know, maybe. I don't know. I mean, I'm going through a torn ACL with my kid now, but you know, the truth is, one, he's not Patrick Mahomes. Two, he doesn't have the, you know, the PT and the surgery and, you know, all of the experts around him 24/7 where it's his only job. I mean, one, it's his only job and he's great at it, so he's gonna work at it. The other thing is, there's a company that has invested $500 million in him. Mm-hmm. They wanna make sure that knee works.
1: Yep.
0: So if that means investing an extra $1 million in the greatest equipment or $10 million in the greatest equipment, then, right?
1: Absolutely.
0: Then, you know, you'd like to think, you know, everybody gets the same care, but that's just not the
1: case. But
0: it
1: also might mean that they don't want him playing in week one, depending on what they're hearing.
0: Well,
1: right?
0: I would think that would be the case. That would be my thing. Like, you know, well, why rush him?
1: Everyone's
0: I mean, him not playing
1: this
0: against, you know,
1: matchup.
0: Not playing because, you know, I guess if you do that first week, if you don't play
1: the Broncos.
0: Yeah, if you don't play, I'm just trying to find, if you don't play against the Broncos, then you probably don't have to play against the Colts or the Dolphins. So, and then the Raiders, and there's the thing. So if you don't play, if you start out and you say, we're not going to play against the Broncos, right? He's not ready. Then I don't know why you would put him in against the Colts, the Dolphins, or the Raiders. Unless you wanted that Raiders week to be like, okay, but I don't think he needs to get up to speed with the offense. He'll be fine. So, and they say the chance of re-injuring an ACL tear goes down 50% at every extra month you stay recovered until it gets down to, like, you know, a regular tear.
1: Mm-hmm.
0: So you could look at it conceivably, and I know nobody's really talking about it, but when I saw it, I was like, well, if you say he's not ready for week one and you don't want to risk it, then why have him play the Colts, the Dolphins, or the Raiders? Try to go 2-2 there.
1: I was going to say,
0: maybe 3-1.
1: Some of those games.
0: Yeah, maybe go 3-1, and then, you know, then have him come back, because then you've got the Chargers, Seahawks, Broncos. You got, you know, you want to have him there for that. So, yeah, I would think if he's not going to play one, then don't have him play 2 or 3 or 4. That would be my case. And then you got a full extra month of rest on that knee, a full extra month of training, and then you know, for the most part, you've done as much as you can to make sure that that knee's good, not only for the rest of this year, but for, you know, the foreseeable future.
1: Yeah.
0: But nobody wants to hear that, and I'm sure he doesn't want to hear that.
1: No.
0: Chiefs fans don't want to hear it, you know. Nobody wants to hear it, but, you know, I'm probably, I don't want to say I'm echoing, but I'm probably not too far off some surgeons who are driving in their car right now going, Yeah.
1: That's really what you
0: should do. I mean, a month goes down by 50%.

0: Yeah, yeah.
1: You know, if you want him for the rest of the year, you know, is it worth it sitting then?
0: Yeah.
1: You know, I would probably say it is. And you went out and you got Justin Fields.
0: Mm-hmm.
1: You know, I mean, is he a great quarterback? No, but is he a starting quarterback in the NFL? Sure. And that tells me, in my mind, at least at the point when they went to go get him, they were like, we might not have Pat. Let's go get, you know, a good quarterback.
0: Yeah.
1: You know?
0: Which I was happy to see.
1: Yeah.
0: I don't think that's a bad thing at all.
1: No, I think, you know, especially, you know, having where his knee is, you need a more than serviceable quarterback. That's, you need someone who's won games in the NFL.
0: Yes, yes. So I have one question for you, and I know we got to take a break, but going into the season, which player in the league, not just for the Chiefs, but who's the rookie that you're most excited to see, how they perform in the NFL this year?
1: Well, I mean, Mendoza, I guess.
0: He's because, probably the, you know, most the number talked one about, right?
1: That you're like, okay, you know.
0: How much
1: is he going to be as good as they think he is? You know, you had to take him or trade down. So, you know, I was interested in seeing him.
0: I feel like there's a lot of talk about him, even among people who are just moderate sports fans. That news has sort of made it to them. People who aren't college football fans, that news has made it to them. I see these articles explaining who he is for fans that watch the NFL but don't follow college football, and they want you to know, hey, here's a rundown. Here's why everyone's talking about him. I've seen several of those articles in the last couple months.
1: So, if you're asking, like, who do I think is going to be great, I think there's players that I'm like, man, I think these guys got the right player. I think the Jets had a crazy good draft, and I think Kenyon Sadiq is going to be awesome. I think the Vikings getting Caleb Banks all the way. I mean, I think that's...
0: because it's different for college football fans watching those first few weeks of the NFL, because you guys are familiar with all of these rookies that are being talked about. And so, you know, that opens up a whole other avenue or whatever of interest in the game.
1: I'm interested in, you know, the one that I think could be the steal pick in the draft. You're asking me, that's the one where I'm like, all right, they got him kind of late, and he could be a real difference maker, is Mekhi Lemon from USC going to the Eagles.
0: Okay.
1: I'm like, how did the Eagles, the rich get richer, right?
0: It was talked about quite a bit.
1: The rich gets richer, and that guy is a stud.

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1: Yo.
0: The Church of Laszlo on 99 The Rock. You're taking another run at that news here in a second, kid?
1: We sure are.
0: Yeah. Anything exciting?
1: Well, you know, the whole Trump and China thing. I don't know what to make of it. Apparently, it's real important because it's about all the news talks about. I mean, Summer and I would come in here, look through all the, you know, main network news outlets, and we start looking for the weirder stuff. Mm-hmm. But everything has been about Trump and China, and so it seems like it's a real big deal, and it's important that it goes well. And I know, Laszlo, you're worried about gas prices, which if Laszlo's worried about gas prices, then the gas prices are too damn high. So depending on how things went on this little trip, it could impact your, you know, how much you pay next time you go to the gas pump. Yeah, and whether or not the Navy's going to call you back up and say, hey, Laszlo, we need your help over here. Got to get this
0: I don't think
1: Strait of Hormuz thing. You never know, man. You got some experience looking for mines. I mean, literally,
0: I do.
1: What they need right now is guys over there to get some of these mines out of the way. They got to get the Strait of Hormuz over.

0: open, Lazo. Maybe you should call them at this point.
1: Just I know how to do it.
0: Hey, guys, I've been over there. Even if you just need a firefighter or whatever, I've...
1: Well, yeah, I'm not really helping, you know? I'm just a firefighter.
0: Well...
1: I'm not really helping you find the mine. Just I help you put out a fire after we hit it.
0: They probably need that, though. They're getting hit by drones. I'll bet those things catch on fire when they hit a ship. Yeah, you should call them, I think.
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6: Yo.
7: Yo.
6: What do you got, mister?
7: Well, Laszlo, people online are pissed at this
6: guy. What are they so
7: pissed
6: about now?
7: Have you seen stuff about this guy who threw a rock or whatever it was, a stone, at a... Some people were saying sea lion. It was actually a monk seal, and it's some sort of endangered animal, critically endangered Hawaiian monk seal. This guy's name is Igor, and he's a 38-year-old tourist from Covington, Washington, and he was arrested by federal agents because of this whole incident. And, you know, it's bad enough this guy, there's video that's gone viral, and you can see it online, but it's bad enough this guy picks up a rock or whatever and throws it at this animal for no reason. We had a kid in my high school who did that. He's in prison now, by the way, actually. The teacher, we were on a field trip, and the teacher kept saying, hey, quit throwing rocks at the animals, and he's in prison now.
6: Really?
7: Child porn, oddly enough, really doesn't have, you know, it's not, okay. Not in prison for being aggressive, but still in prison nonetheless. Anyhow, this guy throws a stone, narrowly misses this monk seal's nose, startles the animal, the critically endangered animal. The animal turns to look, and people said that it looked very upset. People were obviously animal lovers. You know, it was scared. It was scared. So that's really not the thing that made people the most upset, though. The thing that made them the most upset is that as these witnesses come up and confront this guy and say, hey, why'd you do that? What's wrong with you? You didn't even check on the animal to see what happened, if it's okay. He says, I don't care. I'm rich enough to pay any fine. And people don't like that.

0: They don't like it when you say, I don't care, I'm rich. What are you going to do? What are you going to do? I'm rich. Get away from me, pores. I don't like the way you smell. I don't want you touching me. I know what you want. You want my money. Back off. Don't pretend like you're here because you love animals. People hate that. And so I think it probably got this guy in more trouble.
1: What are you doing?
2: Igor Mikhailovich Litvinchuk sat in front of a federal judge on Thursday. Throughout the hearing, Litvinchuk only spoke when answering the judge's questions.
3: He was like, I don't care. Find me. I'm rich.
2: Kaylee Schnitzer captured video of the incident that happened earlier this month. If convicted, Litvinchuk faces up to 1 year in prison for each charge and possibly $70,000 in fines.
4: Well, they're a very rare species. They're harmless. They're part of our ohama or our family. And so they're very endearing to our culture and our people.
2: Richard Bisson is the mayor of Maui. He tells me he hopes more answers come out of why someone would do this during the hearing.
4: This was pretty egregious since there was really nothing threatening, a harmless animal. What I really would have questioned is what would he have done had he actually made contact with Lonnie?
0: Yeah, what would he have done? I don't think he would have cared. I think nothing. He was trying to make contact. He might have laughed because I mean, I guess he could have been trying to just narrowly miss Lonnie. But I feel like he was trying to hit her. That's my guess. I'm not inside this guy's head. But I don't know. I feel like I probably think like an Igor. I kind of feel like I could be an Igor. Couldn't you see me being an Igor? You know, yeah. I had the right like Adidas shirt on and I was drinking vodka on the train.
5: I think on the weekend you probably look like you got those leisure shoes on, your driving shoes.
0: Yeah, Brooks actually said something about that before. She's like, yeah, you look like a drunk Russian mobster or something. Yeah, like, shut up.
5: Now, I don't like throwing rocks at animals, unless, of course, you're in a fight with one of them.
0: Of course.
5: Because I think that's where you really get your advantage.
0: By Netflix.
5: I can pick up a rock and I can throw it at it. Yes. I think that's,
0: If it's being aggressive towards you in any way.
5: Right, sure.
0: Then you're allowed to do whatever
5: but
0: you want.
5: But what he's right about, Igor, is that if you go to park somewhere and it says parking is a $250 fine, what it's really telling you is that to park here for the evening, it costs $250. They're not in trouble.
0: As long as they don't tow it.
5: Right. As long as they don't tow it. It just says, you get a $250 parking fine or you want to park in somewhere. Or that's what it costs to do that. What is it? The speed limit is 55 here. What does it cost for me to do 75? It's $230 to do 75 miles an hour. Well, okay, well, then that's the cost. And if I can afford that, then I can afford it. And sorry, if you poors have to drive 55, then you have to drive 55. Not my business. I drive faster. You know why? Because I can afford the $230. If you can't, then you can't. And by the way, I tell my kids that all the time, certain things. Like, I'll be speeding, like, you tell us how to speed. I'm like, I can afford the fine, bro.
0: Yeah,
5: you can't.
0: Positive, you can't.
5: Right, yeah. You can't.
0: Well, this guy's facing $70,000 total in fines. One of them's $50,000 max. One of them's $20,000. So he could be facing $70,000. But he is also facing 2 years in prison max. It's a year for each count. And I don't think he'll get 2 years. But if he got some time in prison, that would be pretty crazy.
5: Speeding ticket. Someone on our text line. Speeding ticket prices should scale off income. They do. They're zero if you go the speed limit. So if you have zero extra dollars to spend and you can go 0 miles per hour over the speed limit. And if you go 5 over, that's what you can afford. They do scale based by income. If you have a gazillion dollars, then you can Bieber it down the street with your Lamborghini and pay the fine.
0: Yeah, I'm always fascinated by your logic.
5: That's just how it goes.
0: I love Lazo logic. I learned something every day. Yeah.
5: That is it is scalable.
0: Yeah.
5: By income. That's how it works. But if you're driving, you're like, God damn, I can't afford a ticket. You go the speed limit. If you're driving, you're like, I have this Lamborghini and a lot of money. I'd like to see how fast it goes. You pour it through your brain. You go, okay, I can afford the ticket.
0: Yeah. I'll bet Igor doesn't complain about inflation, how expensive deodorant's gotten, or a tank of gas. I don't think Igor cares about that. But no. A lot of people seem to.
1: The political fallout from rising prices for Americans growing. With the war in Iran restricting the world's oil supply and sending gas prices skyrocketing, businesses' costs had their highest monthly surge in more than 4 years. Consumers feeling the pinch at the grocery store, too. While some staples like eggs have actually gone down in cost over the year, others have jumped significantly. Fresh produce prices up 6.5%, and ground beef going up 14.8%. Communities helping each other. Food banks noting an uptick.
6: We're definitely still seeing more people come out because more people are impacted.
1: With affordability on voters' minds, Republicans defending comments from President Trump this week, saying Americans' finances are not influencing his decision-making process when it comes to Iran.
7: I don't think about Americans' financial situation. I don't think about anybody. I think about one thing. We cannot let Iran have a nuclear weapon. That's all.
0: That's all. Okay? And he's talking about, you know, in regards to Iran.
5: I get what he's saying. Again, just think about what you're saying before you say it. I get what you're saying. You say, hey, look, prices are higher now, but it's better than, you know, getting nuked in 2 months. But don't just say, I don't think about it.
0: Yeah, I don't think about Americans.
5: You got to say, like, no, it's on top of mind.
0: Yeah.
5: Top of mind.
0: Trust me, I'm hurting with you. I feel your pain.
5: Well, you don't have to say that.
0: Well, it worked for Clinton.
5: Yeah, you don't have to be an idiot either.
0: I've suffered with you.
5: But you can say, like, yeah, it bothers me.
0: Yeah.
5: Yeah, I understand. I see the rising prices. You know, if you want to be Obama of arugula.
0: Yeah. Have
5: right?
0: you seen the price of kale lately?
5: Right. But, you know, you can be like, yeah, I know, I understand
0: it. I still don't know what arugula is. Even today, I don't know for sure. I said kale because I thought that's what he said, but you're right.
5: It was
0: arugula.
5: Of course it was arugula.
0: I don't know what arugula is.
5: Well,
0: I don't know what it is,
5: what it
0: Obama.
5: Is.
0: Come on. If I don't know what it is, that's really bad. I mean, none of my Republican friends would ever accuse me of being anything other than a granola-eating, pussy-ass liberal. But
5: well,
0: I don't
5: but
0: know what arugula
5: well,
0: is.
5: You can't afford arugula.
0: Well, there's that. That's fair. You know
5: well,
0: what else
5: I, mean,
0: I can't
5: yeah, well,
0: afford?
5: You are a pussy liberal.
0: Yeah, I'm just a broke one.
5: Yeah. I mean, congratulations.
0: You know what else I can't afford to do is fly because Spirit Airlines is out of business. I've mentioned this in the last couple of weeks. I was really hoping that the American people were going to buy it, might have a chance at going somewhere again. But it doesn't look like that's going to happen. And now the employees at Spirit, well, you know, former employees, they're suing Spirit. I don't understand how that works. How can you sue something that's gone? They said, we're gone. Goodbye. See you later.
8: His name is Hunter Peterson, and he said that if 20% of American adults sent
0: that's
8: the equivalent of an average...
0: I clicked. That's the guy talking about how he's... You know what? It doesn't matter. The bottom line is they're suing Spirit Airlines because they didn't get paid, and they want their vacation time. I really don't understand how that works, and nowhere in the story does it say what happens if you are successful at suing a company that's gone away. In my mind... It doesn't exist. You know, I don't know exactly what makes a company. I know it's not just the building. It's not just the CEO. It's us believing that it's real. But when the company says we don't exist anymore, we're gone, then none of us believe that it's real anymore. I would think that includes like judges and jurors and all those things. So what am I suing? If this company said tomorrow or today, is that it? Just like, hey, if you get a piece of these assets, we should get a piece of that because
5: you pay off your debtor,
0: but if
5: sure.
0: you're in so much debt, so when the judge says, hey, we're trying to figure out whose debts to pay, then if those employees are successful, the judge may move their debts near the top.
5: There's
0: of the
5: an already set. All right, so I don't know this,
0: like
5: but there's already like these are the this is the sequence of people who get paid first.
0: Yes,
5: right. I don't know where a settlement would be, but I think it would probably be pretty high. A court ordered settlement would probably be. I bet you would be even higher than creditors, but I don't know that to be true.
0: And they
5: there's someone in their car right now who knows exactly if that's true or not. But I would at least say that it would be in the list of things that people got to be paid for once you sell all your assets, your planes, everything else. Then these are the debts that you got to take care of.
0: So
5: a settlement would be on that for sure.
0: I feel like I have heard of lawsuits where they try to get that stuff moved around, right? You go in front of a judge and say, you should make us a higher priority on the debtors list. So I guess that's what this would be then. You're just trying to move yourself up on the list and say, hey, before you pay off those rich assholes who lost money, pay us off because, you know, we worked there.
5: Right.
0: Well, then I would think that the judge would
5: But an employees
0: chance.
5: May be, you know, that may not be just straight employees. That may be like, that's not an asset.
0: Yeah. Yeah.
5: Right? I mean, at least, I mean, you may think you're an asset as an employee, but you're not. You're a burden. You're a burden.
0: Nothing
5: you can't afford to speed or throw rocks or park wherever you want. So,
0: right. I'm tired of hearing
5: in the world of who's a burden and who's not.
0: Tell me, told you to go home.
5: But once you become, you know, a court ordered, you know, I don't know what that would be at that point, but you see what I'm saying?
0: Yes. Then maybe.
5: Because you wouldn't be a plaintiff anymore. That would already be a judgment. But once there's been a judgment against a company in your favor, then I'm sure they have to pay that.
0: Yeah.
5: I just don't know when that would be.
0: Yeah. Well, you know what? Good luck, Spirit Airlines, former employees at Spirit Airlines. I hope you get your money. I would never even think to sue. If this company went out of business today and said, go home, the last thing I'm thinking is, I should sue to try and get my vacation.
5: Money, but then,
0: what money?
5: You know, whatever money they're going to give you, Spirit employees, but I hope they nickel and dime you to death with, you know,
0: attorney
5: fees.
0: Yes.
5: Extra fees.
0: Sorry, you know, we had another
5: counting
0: attorney.
5: Counting the money fees. Like, it's just, so, hey, look, it sounded like a lot of money up front, but, I mean, the fees really dug into you.
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0: Lincoln Park, 98.9 The Rock. My name is Laszlo. It's the Church of Laszlo Slim Fast for summer. I have to tell you, I was leaving here the other day. Now, I know, like, a thing that people are doing on TikTok that I see them doing is, like, they seem to go, and it's the season now where they go and they walk through estate sales and take pictures, I guess they're videos, of, like, the crazy stuff they see in people's houses. And it seems to be pretty popular. And I stop at them on my way home sometimes. One, because, you know, I don't have much to do. Well, because I don't go because I'm looking for anything except for something specific. So it depends on where the house is. But I do go and look for golf clubs or golf balls.
1: Okay.
0: So I'm like, man, because sometimes you find like those old 1990s really forgiving golf clubs for nothing, right? But I haven't found any yet. But, you know, I've heard people say, man, I've walked away with these whole set of golf clubs.
1: The last one I was at had a bunch of golf clubs.
0: Because people don't know, you know, a lot of times the people who are doing the estate, you know, they look it up, but they don't, right? You know? So sometimes you can find pretty decent stuff. But the one thing, and I was watching it, some of the stuff on TikTok, and I like going for certain reasons, but you are going through a timestamp of someone's life.
1: It's weird.
0: And you're going through the one I stopped in yesterday, the guy was clearly... and

0: almost bought a bunch of stuff, but then I didn't. He clearly was in the Navy.
1: Mm-hmm.
0: He had like an old Navy jacket. He had like Navy ashtray, Navy calendars, Navy books, right? And I was like, oh man, I could probably buy all this guy's Navy stuff for nothing. But then I was like, oh, whatever.
1: Yeah.
0: And so I didn't, which is normally what happens when I walk out. But the one thing they never show on these TikTok things, and they should, and I promise you, if you walk through the whole house, you will eventually find it. And it is the most depressing thing, and it always makes me want to leave. And it is fine. You will find the last bathroom that they were using, because it'll have the handrails and the guardrails and the walker in there.
1: Yep.
0: And so you can go through this life of like, look at all this stuff, man. This guy's got golf clubs and baseball bats. And, you know, it looks like his kid went to one of these high schools, and pictures. And look at that. He was a judge, right? And you're kind of going through all like, holy Christ, he was a lawyer. Then he was a judge, right? And you're going through it all. And then you get, and you're like, man, it doesn't matter.
1: He's wearing diapers.
0: When it ends, it's always just a walker and guardrails on the toilet, and it doesn't matter if you're a judge or not.
1: Nope.
0: That's where you're ending up, and it is...
1: You can always find adult diapers for sale at them. I mean, almost always. Last one I was at, the guy was FBI.
0: Yeah.
1: Everything was FBI. People were there because they wanted his guns, ammo, stuff like that. He had targets and things, but you're right. The old folks' stuff is there. You can tell how old they are, which I like to do, by looking at the kids' stuff. They were selling the kids' trophies, and his baseball trophies... All of it was from early to mid-70s. Yeah. So you're starting to do the math. Okay, well, how old was he? And it is very depressing because you're thinking about this collection, all the stuff that you collect over the course of a lifetime. And where is this kid who won these trophies? Where is he now? How old would he be? Oh, so he's in his 50s now. You know, you're doing the math and all this stuff, but you're right.
0: You're like all this stuff. These people

0: is that old walker that they're going to need at the end? And you're like, God damn, no matter what.
1: No matter what.
0: There's always a walker in the bathroom.
1: You know, you can see all the old folks stuff in there. And you go, well, if I'm lucky, I guess, this is what awaits. Because what's the alternative? That you don't live to be old? Because if you live to be old enough, you're going to have to deal with that stuff. I've watched that.
0: As you get closer and closer to those ages, which, you know, I'm not too close now, but I'm close enough to see it, right? I'm close enough to know that it's there. It's not like when I was 25, right? Like, well, whatever, who knows? I get hit by a car tomorrow, right?
1: Yeah.
0: But, I mean, as much as you don't want to die, I don't want that either.
1: No.
0: So it's like, you know, if I could get to, like, my dad got sick at the end, but it was like from age 74 to 75, and a lot of that was spent in the hospital, and then he died.
1: Mm-hmm.
0: You know, like, he wasn't as good as he was at 72 as he was at 69, but, you know, he still went out to dinner and stuff, and he, you know, he didn't need a walker to go to the bathroom. Every time they sent him home in that last year, he needed a walker, right? My uncle would have to lift him up, right?
1: Yeah.
0: And so, you know, but he didn't do too much time of that.
1: Mine didn't either, but he didn't know, same sort of thing. My dad, it didn't hit him until the last year, but he was 79 when it hit. So you don't really know necessarily that it's coming, because it can happen fast. And then it's like, oh, I don't feel good. Oh, God, it's getting worse fast. You don't have time to go, like, you know, hike Kilimanjaro or whatever and hope that you die doing that instead of dying in diapers.
0: Well, I'm not saying that. I'm just saying I hope it hits you.
1: Yeah.
0: I hope it hits me in more of a, you know, at, you know, if I could pick 74 now, you know, fairly decent health for 74 and a heart attack at night.
1: Yes.
0: Or course. A heart attack during the day.
1: During the day.
0: Or
1: whatever.
0: Like my grandmother, you know, 80 and then just an aneurysm in the old country buffet.
1: Give me the Widowmaker.
0: As opposed to that,
1: gradual.
0: Even just, you know, a walker in the basement.
1: Mm-hmm.
0: In that toilet, right? And I'm guessing, you know, they had a walkout basement. So you just start putting it together. You're like, man, I'm guessing dude lived down there, man.
1: Mm-hmm.
0: Yeah, he was able to go outside. They had all that stuff there. They had a bathroom in there. They had a bed in that extra area. Like, man.
1: The lift for the stairs at some of these houses. And that's the stuff that people want, by the way. Because my buddy does these estate sales. He runs a company that does that. And that's the stuff that people look for. And like, all right, they've got a lift. We're getting there first. We want it because, you know, our mother's getting old or whatever. And you're like, damn.
0: Yeah.
1: But, you know, that goes to show all that old folks stuff. It's lightly used. It doesn't get used for long.
0: Well, I mean, if you need a walker, they always got
1: They've
0: one.
1: Always
0: and
1: got
0: for
1: one.
0: Sale.
1: You can always buy it used.
0: They're always for sale.
1: I don't mean to laugh. That's all you can do.
0: Mm-mm.
1: Because we're all facing it.
0: Oh, of course.
1: It awaits,
0: I mean, it's
1: all
0: just
1: of
0: one
1: us
0: of those things.
1: Long enough.
0: It's crazy to walk through the house and see the timestamp of, you know, this is your life. You know, these are the things you saved and nobody wants anymore, man.
1: Mm-hmm. Yeah.
0: And that's the other thing. You save them and nobody cares.
1: Nobody wants it. Nobody cares. It's all in my house.
0: I mean, I was in the Navy. I almost bought your Navy stuff, bro. But then I was like, bah, bah. What? So they can sell it at my estate sale? Blah.
1: You better believe I bought your vacuum and I've got all your dog stuff at
0: my
1: house.
0: I almost sent you a picture because the guy did have a big, giant vacuum.
1: Yeah, that's what I bought last one.
0: It was big and
1: it was
0: black. I don't know, but it looked powerful.
1: Big and black.
0: Yeah.
1: That's what I'm looking for.
0: Like your mother's lover.
1: I like him. Yeah, just like my mother's lover. Big, black,
0: that's what reminded me of. I'm like, does this look familiar?
1: I like a vacuum. It doesn't look like it. Everyone needs a walker.
0: Look like your stepdad.
1: That's right. All right, let's go
0: big
1: home,
0: black
1: for Christ's sake.
0: You
1: derailed this whole conversation.
0: All right, are we done then?
1: Yeah, I'll keep an eye out for golf clubs
0: is
1: for
0: it?
1: You.
0: What day is today?
1: Friday.
0: Oh, good. Well, you got any? No, I don't care.
1: No.
0: Stay positive, kids.
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We are Kansas City's Rock Station, 98.9 The Rock. How you doing? My name's Ryan Westbrook. Thank you so much for tuning in. It is good to have you along here on a Friday. We got Foo Fighters coming up this hour. We're going to throw in Jet. I've got Ozzy, Breaking Benjamin, Rob Zombie, and The Killers. Somebody told me it was right here on The Rock.

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My girl. It's a 1, 2, 3. Take my hand and come with me because you look so fine that I really want to make you mine. Really wanna make you mine. 4, 5, 6, come on and get your kicks. Now you don't need a

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We're going to see them at the Truman on September 6th. 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

3 days grace on 98.9 The Rock, Kansas City's rock station. They are coming to Kansas City later on this year. So are Breaking Benjamin and Rob Zombie. I've got both of them coming up right after Eve 6 Inside Out. And you got it on The Rock.

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3: France arrived in Asia as defending champions, European champions too. Zidane was injured, but the squad still bristled with stars. Henri, Trezeguet, Vieira, Desailly. Their opening match was Senegal, a former French colony, making its cup debut. With the roster mostly playing in France's second division. 30th minute, Papouba Diop pokes the ball home in a goalmouth scramble. He runs to the corner flag, places his shirt on the ground, and his teammates dance around it. Final score, Senegal 1, France 0. The reigning champions would not score.

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2: 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Sunshine today, the high 90. Scattered thunderstorms tonight, 68. Sunshine tomorrow, 87.
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From the KC Customs Studios, the benchmark for aftermarket truck and Jeep accessories. They put the customs in KC. 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

0: is proud to welcome the all-new Morton Amphitheater to Kansas City, just off 635 in Riverside. 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
1: Godsmack with Stone Temple Pilots, June 12th. 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Guns N' Roses, August 19th. 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
1: Hey, it worked for Jim Baker. 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
1: Bad for me. 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

0: 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Guns N' Roses before that, and GNR coming to Kansas City this summer, August 19. They're going to be at the new Morton Amphitheater, which I'm not going to lie to you, that new amphitheater out in Riverside, they have an impressive inaugural year lined up. They open for operations in, what, like 3 weeks, right around the corner. The first show is Kesha, I believe. Probably going to miss that one, not going to lie to you, but look at what else they got lined up. Godsmack is coming with Stone Temple Pilots. They've got Evanescence coming. They've got Black Crowes coming. Billy Idol is going to be out there. Motley Crue is going to be out there. I mentioned Guns N' Roses. Rob Zombie and Motley Crue are going to be out there. Five Finger Death Punch will be out there. It is going to be an impressive opening year for that new amphitheater out in Riverside. I'm looking forward to it. All the details, of course, you can find on the Bud Light concert calendar at 98.9therock.com. My name's Ryan Westwood. Thank you so much for tuning in, and stay close. I got Red Hot Chili Peppers next.
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2: 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Sunshine today, the high 90. Scattered thunderstorms tonight, 68. Sunshine tomorrow, 87.
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Sublime Santeria right here on 98.9 The Rock, Kansas City's rock station. Into the Pretty Reckless. They're coming to Kansas City, and they're dropping a new album next month in June. They're coming to Kansas City in July, but the new album comes out in June. When I Wake Up is their latest. You got it right here on The Rock.

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1: Slim Fast is always the one kid who adds on to the joke at the wrong time, and everyone just stops and looks at him. 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Just a beat off.
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0: Puddle of Mud Control is on 98.9 The Rock, Kansas City's rock station. My name's Ryan Westward. Thank you so much for tuning in. It is good to have you along. And a friendly reminder, you have until this Sunday to get qualified to head to Sacramento for the Aftershock Festival in October, a four-day festival with over 140 bands. You're going to receive airfare, hotel, and VIP tickets in a national contest. The way you get qualified is to listen to The Rock through the free Odyssey app for at least an hour a day. Do that today, do that tomorrow, do that Sunday, because that gives you more chances to win. The more days you do it, the more qualifications you have. So good luck to you and stay close. We got Nirvana next.
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7: 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Sunshine today, the high 90. Scattered thunderstorms tonight, 68. Sunshine tomorrow, 87.
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Kansas City's Rock Station. Still on the way this hour, we're going to throw in Red Hot Chili Peppers. I got AC/DC, 3 Days Grace, and Stone Temple Pilots, who are coming to Kansas City with Godsmack June 12th to the New Morton Amphitheater in Riverside. We'll get Interstate Love Song on the Rock.

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0: 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My name's Ryan Westward. Appreciate you being here, and we still have more on the way with Foo Fighters and Bush next.
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0: Hey, what up, Kansas City? 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
5: 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Sunshine today, the high 90. Scattered thunderstorms tonight, 68. Sunshine tomorrow, 87.
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Pearl Jam Jeremy on 98.9 The Rock. We are Kansas City's rock station. They just announced their first concert since the departure of drummer Matt Cameron. They're going to headline the third and final day of the 2026 Ohana Festival in September. Still unclear who's going to be behind the drums on that one, though. So we get POD, Youth of the Nation, and You Got It on The Rock.

0: behind The Rock is proud to welcome the all-new Morton Amphitheater to Kansas City, just off 635 in Riverside. 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
1: 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Guns N' Roses, August 19th. 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
1: Slim Fast is walking around Waldo looking for another headshot.
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0: Puddle of Mud, She Hates Me on 98.9 The Rock. 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Black Sabbath before that, who in 1976 were recording their Technical Ecstasy album in a studio adjacent to the Eagles, who are recording the legendary Hotel California album. Now, you would think that in and of itself is a legendary story, but it gets better than that. Black Sabbath, as it's told, was so loud that the sound was bleeding through the walls, and the Eagles would have to wait for windows of silence. They'd have to halt recording until they could find windows of silence to continue recording Hotel California, the album. Oh, but it gets better than that. Black Sabbath wandered into the control room the Eagles had just vacated, and they found that one of the faders was so clogged with cocaine it wouldn't move. So think of that next time you listen to Hotel California, and stay close. I got Nirvana next.
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3: 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Sunshine today, the high 90. Scattered thunderstorms tonight, 68. Sunshine tomorrow, 87.
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It's going to round things out for me this afternoon. Ashley O is going to take it up next, and she'll take you through the afternoon into the evening. My name is Ryan Westward. Appreciate you hanging out. You guys have a fantastic weekend, and I will talk to you on Monday. Peace.

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15: It's actually O-time, but I'm not doing nothing for 8 hours. Well, I don't know where that number comes from. Hey, hi, hello, and happy Friday. F yeah. I'm caffeinated. And that's really all I can say today with full honesty. I'm out of meds, except for my migraine medication. And motivation was spent probably Wednesday, if we're being honest. Does anybody else feel like you're that tube of toothpaste that you're just trying to get the last couple little squeezes to brush your teeth and just get like one more done? Because that's it for me today. Hopefully not alone. We can get communicated though. 913-586-7989. On our Friday. F yeah.

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F yeah.

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1: The new stadium. Yeah. Well, we're downtown, Crown Center, and if you look on Facebook, it's just old people from small towns in Missouri like, where are we going to park? On your farm, bitch.
0: Drive home with Ashley O.
2: Meanwhile, across the pond over in the UK, so let me throw on a British accent, a 28-year-old man who drank 2,000 pints in 200 days says that he bought a house from his social media earnings from boozing. All right, look, Mom and Dad, can you just hire that guy? Because I'm not a homeowner, but I would like him to coach me in beer, money, house.
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0: Thank you, Rock Text Line 913-586-7989, for letting me know that I'm not alone, not even just trying to make it to a party on the weekend. I just want to make it out of the studio when I'm done and be able to schlub on the couch. Zach on my text line says, I'm past the point of a couple squeezes in the metaphorical toothpaste tube. He says, I'm to the cut the top off and scrape the sides point this week. Ugh. Glad I'm not the only one who is exhausted. TMI Todd says, I usually suck the last drops of toothpaste out of the tube. Once again, putting the TMI in your nickname, bud.
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0: 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Is it? I'm Susie Welch. 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

0: 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Scattered thunderstorms tonight, 68. Sunshine tomorrow, the high 87.
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I would say scowl and grumble at your boss if you don't get to celebrate either of two of the random holidays on the calendar. Maybe it's your fault because you didn't remind them ahead of time to celebrate today. I think you got to pick one, though, because it is both National Work From Home Day, which could mean no pants if your job is the kind that you can do from home.

maybe like sweatpants. But it's also National Pizza Party Day, so if you have to be there, there should at least be a celebration in the break room. Is it a little late to get that together?

and HD1 Leavenworth from the KC Customs Studios, the benchmark for aftermarket truck and Jeep accessories. They put the customs in KC. The Rock is always live on the free Odyssey app.

I'm Ashley O, and F yeah, it's my favorite day of the week to nerd out. It is Sci-Fry. Some of the science stories that piqued my interest this week. Number one, a group of scientists just warned FIFA that its current heat safety measures for the men's 2026 World Cup are, quote, inadequate, could put players at risk of serious harm. Now, some of the stadiums do have air conditioning, but many don't, which raises the risk for both players and fans in attendance. A new study showed that 26 of the 104 games might get so hot that cooling breaks could be required. Some could reach thresholds where matches need to be delayed or postponed. What y'all gonna do, World Cup? Second Sci-Fry story today. Turns out yawning is contagious, even in the womb. I was reading about a new study that showed fetuses yawn shortly after their mothers do. Researchers used ultrasound imaging to track facial movements in the womb and found that yawning increased about 90 seconds after

after maternal yawns. But it didn't happen after simple fake-out yawn mouth movements. I guess even babies in the womb know when things are boring. Sci-fi story number three, if you didn't already know, sorry to be a bummer. Alcohol is inherently toxic and linked to more than 60 diseases, including cancers and heart disease and liver damage and a weakened immune system. But, scientists are saying a lot of the damage caused by alcohol can be slowed, even partially reversed, if drinking is reduced or stopped altogether. Experts say that the earlier a person cuts back, the greater the body's ability to recover. Now that's great information, Ashley O. Not going to do it today because we don't have to work tomorrow. Buzz Killington in for Ashley O. No, just kidding. If nothing else, at least you learned something today from the show. Rocking on with Radiohead. Happy Friday.

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I'm Ashley O, and as someone who has never been married, I appreciate Newsweek for this article about how Netflix factors into divorce proceedings now. This article about a 33-year-old woman named LaDawn, who got divorced a little while ago, had an interesting response when the judge asked her what she wanted in the final settlement. Quote, "All I want is the car, the dog, and his Netflix password." And she meant it tongue-in-cheek at the time, but it was legitimately written into the official divorce agreement between them. LaDawn would retain access to the Netflix password indefinitely, which is worth something since they're always hiking up their prices. So she still has access to the account with her own profile intact, but it may not last forever. She might be out of luck if her ex cancels his subscription. She's fine with that, though. Quote, "I wasn't trying to be cruel or vindictive. It was one small thing at the end of a really heavy process. So now we're going to have to update the quote, Jennifer Coolidge in the movie Legally Blonde, where she goes, "I'm taking a dog, dumbass, and the Netflix password."

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0: We do believe you're impaired, but not because of a condition, a disability, anything hyperactive. He was too drunk to even pronounce what his medical excuse was. Okay, I'll say it slowly, and you can repeat after me, sir. The condition is intoxication.
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0: 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Morning services with the Church of Laszlo.
1: I promise you, if I've ever dirty texted you or anything, somewhere in that thread of text says, I know this is slim.
0: Right. Drive home with Ashley O.

It's a small thing, but it seems to have everybody that I follow, at least, instantly annoyed. I'm talking about the new feature globally launched this week on Instagram called Instants. I don't really know why it's there, what I'm supposed to do with it, if there's a way that I'm supposed to be using them, who's using them. I've just mostly seen friends be like, ah, get this off of my thing. If you want to follow each other and rant about it together, I am Go Ashley O on Instagram. And I promise, no instance from me.

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6: Tonight, expect possible showers and thunderstorms with a low of 67.
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12: 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Scattered thunderstorms tonight, 68. Sunshine tomorrow, the high 87.
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Not feeling it today, man. I know somebody was like, where's your Friday F yeah song? I feel like I'm on a cruise ship that is rocking real hard. My equilibrium is off, so I don't know if I can even sing today. And I just want to hurry home and play this video game that we got. Make like a little living room fort. Maybe go to a farmer's market this weekend. But other than that, I'm like already in chill mode, even though I got a couple more hours with you, Rock Fam. All right, let me try to work up the nerve for an FES song.

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I shared on air with you, Rock Fam, that I feel a little bit weird on this Friday, F yeah, but I feel also an obligation to continue the tradition. For example, I got Vince on my Rock text line, kicking back with my dogs, drinking beer. It's Friday, F yeah. Friday, F yeah. Celebrating your effing rocking good stuff Friday. F yeah. Sending you to the effing rocking weekend. See, usually I'd say text me a bunch of stuff. I can't keep saying.

And I feel weird sitting here with my migraine cap on. F that. Also, there was somebody who previously piped in a pooper on the text line. Was it last week? Was it sometime this week? It's all blurring together. That was telling me on Fridays I need more production value, but they appreciate the sentiment behind the Friday F Yeah song.

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1: Godsmack with Stone Temple Pilots, June 12th. 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Guns N' Roses, August 19th. 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

98.9 The Rock, we're boycotting Odyssey's sports station, The Fan. Until they acknowledge that disc golf is a real sport.

Don't know if this is relatable, but occasionally I get locked out of my password and worried that that is how they're actually telling me that I've been fired. Because Odyssey has these like intense requirements of your passwords. You got to have this many characters and uppercase and lowercase and special characters and numbers. And it can't be anything that you've had in the three passwords before. So it's unsurprising that we get locked out. I feel for this guy who was locked out of his Bitcoin wallet. I've never had the stakes as high as this. His was worth nearly $400,000 and he was locked out for over a decade, but not because of all the crazy requirements like what we have here at work, but because he changed his password in college when he was high. And for like 11 years, he has been trying nonstop combinations to get back into his account. Finally, after years of failed guesses, I was trying to get my crypto, but then I got high. He turned to the AI bot Claude from Anthropic for help. Claude cracked the case. All he had to do was upload old files from his college computer, and it found an earlier wallet file from before the password change that helped him finally unlock the account. Yes, he revealed the password. I can't say it on air. It started with LOL 420 and ended with an inappropriate song lyric. So thankful the guy, after cashing out his 400 grand, he wants to name his future child after the CEO. Not Claude, after the AI that cracked the code?

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0: about any parades, but if you got a birthday tomorrow, I'm going to take the opportunity now, since I don't work weekends, to wish you happy early birthday from The Rock, you Fox. 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
1: 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I'm here to give you a new way to see. 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

0: 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And I'm here with Craig Thomas, who co-created the show along with Carter Bays. Hi, Craig.
1: Hey, Josh. 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I'm going to check the math on that. 10 years since it went off the air, and we thought that made this a perfect time to look back, see what the hell we did, and why the show still seems to resonate with fans around the world today.
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0: 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And I'm here with Craig Thomas, who co-created the show along with Carter Bays. Hi, Craig.
1: Hey, Josh. Somehow it has been 20 years since the show premiered. I'm going to check the math on that. 10 years since it went off the air, and we thought that made this a perfect time to look back, see what the hell we did, and why the show still seems to resonate with fans around the world today.
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2: 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Scattered thunderstorms tonight, 68. Sunshine tomorrow, the high 87.
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weekend somehow snuck up, but at the same time can't come soon enough. I'm talking about Memorial Day weekend, not this weekend, but next. Already very excited because a 3-day weekend is, I think, exactly what the doctor ordered. Looking forward to that Monday off. Not this coming Monday, but the following. 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

Wall Street Journal just gave me a roller coaster of a story. As someone who used to work in a store in a mall in like late high school, early college, I was excited to see that malls are actually making a comeback thanks to today's teenagers. It seemed like they were becoming a thing of the past, and it was kind of sad to drive by any mall that was like kind of falling apart. Well, malls are returning the favor of teenagers being reinterested in shopping at malls by doing what? Banning them. Teenagers have been staging takeovers and other chaos, apparently. A lot of it filmed for social media. And, you know, the same old punk mall rat stuff that has always been around in the relationship between malls and teens. Some malls and the stores inside have actually been banning shoppers under 18 without an adult chaperone. In some cases, you got to be 21. Tricky strategy, because you know, malls need young shoppers to breathe life and money into malls that are hanging on by a thread. I get it, though. They want to keep people safe. They don't want all their stores and merch damaged and stolen. We got to find somewhere in the middle. I mean, be excited that they're even coming. Hire some more Paul Blarts.

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1: 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Something not of this world.
2: There was a woman moving through the hall. I stepped back and I was completely alone.
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expecting to be invited to the Travis Kelce, Taylor Swift wedding, you have to start doing the old-fashioned thing of actually picking up the phone when people call you. Taylor Swift and Travis Kelce are not going to be spending money on save the dates and invites. Apparently, they're not even doing text, email, social media. The invitations are coming by way of phone call because I guess it's easier to keep it quiet that way. Now, Taylor is calling some people personally and her assistants are handling the rest. How do you take it if you get a call from the assistant to the manager or something instead of actual Travis or Taylor? Like, y'all got one of the lackeys to do it? I guess I'm not A-list on your guest list.

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I'm Ashley O, and before I go, what about some of the headlines I didn't hit earlier in the show on this Friday, which was also National Bike to Work Day, a.k.a. National Risk Your Life on the Way to Work While Getting Honked At by Angry Motorists. In other news, President Trump says China has agreed to buy 200 Boeing jets. They still need to work out the nuts and loose bolts of that deal. In other news, the Rolling Stones used AI to de-age themselves in their new video. Unfortunately, the global temperature jumped 10 degrees just from that project. In other celebrity news, Nick Cannon is getting a reality show about being a dad to 12 kids with 6 different women. Rumored working titles are Knocker Upper or So You Think You Can Inseminate. That's it for me. If you need me between now and Monday, drop into the DMs. I am going.

98.9 The Rock feels the excitement of the World Soccer Championship coming to Kansas City. Even though we don't really trust a sport where the fans wear scarves instead of jerseys,

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